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1: We are very excited to be rolling out more formal scheduling. You can call down to the community health side of the clinic at 541-553-2352 and request to be seen by myself, Dr. Fry, or Reneva doing her elder care visits. I'm also supporting her in the elder care visits, but we will also have the capability of doing those annual preventative visits for any age, well child checks, so those preventative visits for kiddos, and I can also do integrative health consult appointments, which is looking at maybe lifestyle options would be probably the simplest way to explain that. So if people are interested in looking at that form of health, they can also schedule those appointments.
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0: This is Our People and Mother Earth on KWSO. The Cove Palisades State Park offers a unique blend of outdoor recreation, educational programs, cultural events, and family-friendly activities, making it one of Central Oregon's most popular state parks. Visitors can enjoy camping, picnicking, wildlife viewing, marina activities, ranger-led educational programs, and a variety of family-oriented events throughout the summer season. One of the park's signature events, the Festival of the Land, serves as the official kickoff to summer activities.
1: My name is Amber Dawn Elskin. I'm with Cove Palisades State Park.
2: I am Dave Eatwell. I am a host here at Cove Palisades Park.
1: This event is about us to learn what goes on our land. So we try to bring awareness to what happens just in the area with wildlife, the fishing, just kind of inform people on certain areas that are like historical landmarks and things like that of the nature.
2: I'm a volunteer host. I'm actually retired, and I found that I'm a failure at retirement. And so I volunteer here almost year-round. Well, 6 months a year in other parks, but it gives me something to do. I like working on the children's programs, but I also like being outside and active. It keeps me young. Well, I'm not getting any young, but it keeps me physically fit and active. And I also get to do things like this event because I very much appreciate the Native American idea that we are part of the environment. We don't live in it. We are part of it. And that's what this event is all about.
1: We actually have a program that's called, we call it Interp, and it's just an interpretive program for the kids. So we put on different, kind of like a summer class, but they just come out and they learn how to, they learn about all the animals that are in the parks and obviously fishing for the lake here and just certain things like that. They can find out about those events by going on our website. I believe they're for the park, the Oregon State Parks, I believe they're with them. And most of them are just word of mouth. So like a lot of our campers here have come back for like years upon years upon years, and they just bring all their kids and do them all. I believe our next one is for the 4th of July that we do. So we do like a parade in town that kind of promotes it. And then we do certain like bike parades in camp for the kids that we get, you know, hosts like David here and rangers like me for the camp. We get a whole group of kids together and decorate their bikes for 4th of July and kind of like run them around the whole campground. And it's kind of a cool experience.
3: Very fun.
2: We also put on special presentations. It's called the Junior Ranger Program. Mm-hmm. And on Friday, Saturday, and Sunday morning at 9 o'clock, we put on a program for kids. They're about from 6 to 12 years old. And we do things like teach them how to make rain sticks. And, of course, we also teach them about rain sticks being part of Native rituals. And my background, I was a meteorologist in the Air Force, and I teach them about clouds. We take blue pieces of paper and cotton balls, and they learn six or seven of the more important types of clouds. It's a lot of fun. I really enjoy working with the kids.
1: This unique place, I would have to say that it is this, the Cove Palisades State Park consists of three different rivers. So it does have a native branch. It has the Matolius River and the Crooked River that come all into one. That's kind of unique that a lot of people don't know about. And it also used to be farmland back in the day. So back in the day, they used to grow like certain vegetables. They did a lot of orchards down here. So there's still apple trees like up in Crooked River. There's still some apple trees that grow up there that used to be part of that. That's kind of a cool bit of history that I learned working here.
0: Celebrating the region's natural and cultural heritage while welcoming visitors to a season of adventure and discovery. A look back at the Festival of the Land. Thanks for listening to Our People and Mother Earth. For KWSO, I'm Will Robbins.
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1: Today is June 27. On this day in 1893, the New York stock market crashed. By the end of the year, 600 banks and 74 railroads had gone out of business. 1950, 2 days after North Korea invaded South Korea, President Truman ordered the Air Force and Navy into the Korean conflict. In 1955, the state of Illinois enacted the first automobile seatbelt legislation. A look at a local happening on this day in the past is coming up in just a moment.
2: 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District information can be found at the district's website at jcsd.k12.or.us. There you can find calendar information, links to each school in 509J, school board agendas and meeting dates, resources for families, including academic and community resources. Jefferson County Community Learning Center, also known as the 21st Century Program. Power School, transportation, school menus, and more are available at their website, again, jcsd.k12.or.us. And now back to On This Day in Local History from the Jefferson County School District 509J here on KWSO.
1: This is a look at issues brought before the Warm Springs Tribal Council on this day in 1972. Council heard from Rodeo Association representatives. They stated that if given a lease, they will put an auction yard and weighing scale in that area and be responsible for maintenance. They would like to have the lease flexible enough so in the future they might be able to apply for another rodeo ground. The Rodeo Association is to be independent of the tribe. They would like to try and revive the old Hee-Hee Mill, which is disappearing like so many others. They would have to protect the funds if given the lease. The money will go into a sports fund. If they are given the lease, the people will have to deal with the Rodeo Association. The rodeo plan is devised into the comprehensive plan. Council explained the responsibility of owning a lease. The corrals, weight scales, and maintenance, and the care of the property are the Rodeo Association's responsibility. One of the reasons for wanting to be independent is to hold a rodeo on independent dates and charge admission fees. The money earned would go into the rodeo funds. Tribal Council was in favor of the Rodeo Association request, and the chairman signed a document to that effect. June 27, 1972.
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1: 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Like us on Facebook for local news, information, photos of local happenings, and interesting links. 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
3: June 25th, 1855. The treaty between the United States government and Indians of Middle Oregon was signed.
4: One of the major misconceptions today is that the federal government gives us all the money that we have to live and survive on and run our government. Excuse me. We roughly get about a little more than half of what we really need on all of the services that were guaranteed in the treaty. Like our health needs are about 60% of what we really, really need. We have actually less monies by the federal government put to us than people in prison. Medicare and Medicaid, people do better than we do. So it's a thing where that's where we were blessed by great leadership that chose, I think, the lands that we have. And most of the sovereignty that we've had in the past have been paid for by our own actions and our own money.
3: The Treaty of 1855, remembered.
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4: Anna Squire, Navia Vantel Cuyapama, Josephine Minthorn. If you heard your name, please come on up to the announcer stand. Also, we are looking for Joaquin Tom, Xander Danzuka, Liam Minthorn, Archie Caldera.

Girls Traditional, Emma Jenkins, Kennedy Stewart, Noraleen Scott, Boys Fancy and Grass, Zakai Holiday, Xander Danzuka. For Boys Traditional, we're looking for Alex Leclerc. So if you heard your name, come on up to the registration table.

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1: All right, we're at 7:15, so no grand entry here tonight, so we are going to go right into Saturday Night Live. I believe as far as drummer, we're right back to the top, right? Battlestone. So get the microphone on down to Battlestone and start off some inner tribals here tonight. Friends and relatives, good to come on out on this beautiful Saturday evening here at Payam Show 2026. Don't have to have regalia on. Man, we could fill up this dance floor here tonight and get things ready for this evening. So we're going to start off over at Battlestone, Red Sand, Northern Black Horse, go around the horn for some inner tribals. Get ready for some contests tonight. We do have some specials. That grass special is a men's grass. Men's grass special tonight. And registration is now closed.

the singers. We're going to call upon the dancers, friends, relatives. I want to come on out with the good vibes of a Saturday Night Live right here at Paimsha. So the drums are going to bring the good vibes, the good feelings, and the flavor of Inner Tribals.

Travel Time on this beautiful Saturday evening. Piamsha Saturday, right here, Warm Springs, Oregon. Come on out, dancers. Once again, you don't have to have regalia to come on out and have a good time. Dance to the sights and sounds of Battlestorm.

Take it there, Balasone. We're going to move on over to Red Sand. Stand by, Northern Black Horse.

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We're going to move

back. Going to move on over to North Hill, our next gentleman in order. 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

in North Hill. Good song there. We're going to move on over to Battling Mule. Battling Mule, you got the next song over there. Way on the other side. Battling Mule. Right on that back side. Sent by Eagle Thunder.

there, Battling Mule. Look up here, ladies and gentlemen. There was a small beaded purse that was found on the parade route this morning. Has a rose on it.

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Go, go, go, go, go.

Bud Jenkins, if you're out there, come on up to registration. Norlene Scott, need to come up to registration. Zakai Holiday, come on up to registration. Archie Caldera, come on up to registration. Anna Swire, come on up to registration. Navia Van Pelt Cuyapama. And we need Sweet Song Spotted Eagle to come on up to see the registration. We're going to move on over to Turquoise Pride for the next song there. Stand by, Huckleberry Hill.

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The men's grass official will be a 18 and older, and it will be grass, grass, grass. 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

this time. We're going to call for the family at this time to come on up. Men's grass dancers, 18 and up, we're standing by. Warface, I believe you've been called upon to sing

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0: Nich Kwai Inaimuma. Welcome to Our People and Mother Earth on KWSO. Veterans of armed forces have been honored by our tribal people for generations with ceremonies for protection and healing. Many veterans come home with physical and mental injuries that they and their loved ones can't understand and need to reach out for help. Today, Confederated Tribes of Warm Springs tribal member Larson Kalama tells of himself and how a vision guided him to develop a healing camp for veterans returning home. Here is his healing camp story.
1: My name is Larson Kalama, Sr. I got drafted in the military in 1967-68, did my basic training in Fort Lewis, and I did my AIT in Fort Gordon, Georgia for radio communications. And from there, I knew where I was going to Vietnam, and so I came home for about a week or so, and they had a powwow going down here in Warm Springs, and I didn't tell nobody about I was going to Vietnam. And they told me to come down to the longhouse. There was this gold store lady from Yakima, and had me go out, and we did a blanket dance for me, so I have traveling money back to Fort Gordon, Georgia, and from there I was heading to Vietnam. And this event started when I came back from Vietnam. And it's like we were saying earlier about these warriors, the seven warriors that I see when I was in a young age. They were back in the 50s and 60s when I did see these. Right above the Shaker Church, there's flames dancing right above the steeple. So we went around there three or four times, and the last time around, we've seen these horses. For those that know where Evix Miller used to live, well, the horses were right above that. They turned around and they started heading up White Hill, and when they got between the hill and the skyline, they disappeared. All these times, I've been wondering why these warriors were there. And I asked several elders, but they never did tell me, so I had to figure it out on my own. And then the second time I seen was about a couple of months down the line. I don't think it was the same warriors, but they were there. And so from there on, I've been asking questions, but nobody was giving me the answers. So then this event here started, I believe, in 1981. From Tacoma VA hospital there, American Lake. I had several elders up there then working with me and doing a lot of calling down here to my cousin here, Foster Kalama. And I told him that we needed to start this. So we talked about it for a year. And then we got together, and then we started putting things together. And then the first session I had was the Order of the Purple Heart. And for all the veterans that had received a Purple Heart, or the recipients. And we started small. Seemed like it was just the family then, and a few that had Purple Heart. They're coming from Idaho and Washington, and a few from here. I asked them to come, but they didn't come. That's where we started.
0: What a blessing for veterans and their loved ones. That was our tribal member Larson Kalama sharing his veteran story and the beginning of fulfilling a vision for a healing veteran camp at Hee Hee Longhouse on the Warm Springs Indian Reservation. 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

It's one he wore all the time when he danced. We'll put it on bonus and make him dance. Dress bonus up and chicken pants, he said. So with that, we're gonna have an honor song at this time. Warface to provide his song. His song. We'll have the family dance around. 18 and up, men's grass. Be getting yourselves ready. 18 and up, men's

circle. One of the last celebrations that he brought these regalias to was Wild Horse Bravo. As he started work here in Horn Springs, a lot of his travels slowed down to where he'd stay home instead of dancing. The love he had for the powwow. The last celebration we tried to take him to is Lemoore, California.

Thank you to our war face. As you see the family who's danced the regalias around, the mothers, the brothers, the sisters. And that way, thinking about Southern Oregon was one of the most memorable trips for the boys, is that they took the drum, they took the regalias, and they all danced that weekend. Klamath Falls. So with that, as many emotions come out to these regalias, in hopes that these white beadwork, maybe one day it'll come surface, that somebody will be able to utilize it just as he did, as that outfit came from Whitefish Bay, Ontario. One of my brothers provided that regalia for him to be able to use on this dance floor. I'm just thinking about like the DeRoser family from Whitefish Bay and some of their relatives that provided to him. And as well, there was some blue beadwork that he started on his own that he was halfway done with. And when the family asked for that beadwork, they said there was no beadwork. So hopefully one day that beadwork will come out in the way that was intended. And when he was working on it, he put about 7 months of work into that regalia. So we're going to call upon the 18 and older men's grass to come on out. 18 and older men's grass to come on out at this time.

Drums are ready, dancers are ready. 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Yeah!

vest that he wore. A lot of you may remember. Dancing to different celebrations, so just to make sure that all his regalias get brought out here tonight. It was one of the last regalias he had and took care of. So get ready for song number two from our dancers.

I make a line there, dancers? Come on up and make a line. I just see the maroon outfit that my brother Tim has on. It was the outfit he used for 2 years as well. The outfit we received from the late Lyle Sungrey from Canada as he ventured back home. That outfit, he asked someone to take care of it. So it was that time where that's my nephew. He goes, well, can I use it? I'll use it. So it was a couple years that that outfit was used by nephew in time when he got the other regalia. So the family is... Congratulations for each of the dancers that didn't place. As he danced down there, we showed up there on a Friday night, dressed in his whole regalia. The next thing he went bouncing around out there, just these socks on. So some of those times where he either danced in his shoes or in his socks, but he had that love for the dancing and singing. Sing at the powwow drum. In order to get drum pay, he had to take his first lead, and it was the craziest times, craziest memories. So this will be first place champion, picked by Joe Colts. Receive a consolation prize. One thing in talking to the family, you know, as they watch these dancers out on the dance floor, and I was talking to his mother, she's seen how these dancers and how they dance and carry themselves on the floor. And it was them that when they seen that certain style, that certain

0: 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Phil Allen, Lapway, Idaho.
1: Peggy Moynell from Pendleton, Oregon. I've been dancing grass since I was 2 years old. So I go off and on from each category.
0: All right, Boogie Morning now.
2: Sunhawk Barney, I'm from Portland, Oregon.
0: Sunhawk Barney, Portland, Oregon. Let's give them a round of applause. First, second, and third, our constellations.

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Continue to dance in this outfit. Thank you there, Nate. Oh yeah, Warface. Come on up, right? For the hand drum, we got the team finals to go through. We got the team.

0: Congratulations to the winners. Thank you there, Jennifer, Sally, Troy, family, bonus, and all the family. Thank you for this special. It brings good feeling to see the outfits once again to come out. 8 years later, yes. Grand Jam, we're going to go through four teams. Then we'll do the team finals, and then we'll go through the next four. So we're going to call upon our, get our judges together for hand drum. And for the drums, it is a three-man old style, no contemporary style. It's old style. It's old style.
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He's taking pictures of people with popcorn in their hands, isn't it? Yeah. So 12 to 16, be getting ready as well. We're going to go to your finals here tonight. Same show we usually go through when they're getting their finals in. All the dancers. The judges will write down all their numbers and all the dancers will receive a score.

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I might as well be a phone retailer. I can sell phones and the one found by the stick game, one found by the hill.

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Northern Black Horse. 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

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So any single ladies want some serenades on the way to Celilo, stop by. Meet you at Jack's Mini Mart, they said. All right, that was our four. So we're going to take a break. We're going to get into our 12 to 16 finals. So we're going to be calling upon our judges. Yeah, we'll come on down to Battlestone. We have the contest song. So judges, we're going to need you out there at this time. Bring your ballots on out. We're going to be calling upon the Teen Girls Fancy and Jingle, 12 to 16. Yeah, Gary's still feeling hot, wants a large shaved ice. Yeah. All right, dancers, going to ask you to come on up. Dance number 010. 007 013 020 004 002 006 001 024 025. Come on up and line up out there on the floor. Judges, come on out. On the station on the reservation, 91.9 FM, KWSO. Those of you listening out there on the radio station, and as well those on the World Wide Web listening to KWSO online, we're here at the Pinesha Powwow 2026 right here in Warm Springs. Judges, come on out. We need to get the numbers down. We'll get to the finals, so come on out with your ballots. 010-007-013-020-004-002-006-001-024-025. There should be 10 of you out there. Fancy and Jingle. Second call. The judges will be writing all your numbers down. Each and every one of you dancers will receive a score.

the high sound is contest time, Battlestone. Song number one.

Song number one, Pit Crew's Water Brigade. Bring some water on out to the dancers. Pit Crew's, you know what to do as well. Sent by Red Sand, song number two. 12 to 16, Girls Tradition will be standing by. 12 to 16, Boys, Fancy and Grass. We getting ready? 12 to 16, Boys Tradition, I'll be thinking about it. So get through our powwow here in the finals of our 12 to 16 category here tonight. All right, get the high sign, song number two, Red Sand, let's make them dance.

Song number two there. Line up there, dancers. Make a line. Come on over. We're going to call upon our Teen Girls Traditional to come on out. Teen Girls Traditional, come on out to the floor. Line up behind the fancy dancers. We're going to call upon these dancers. 018, 021, 003, 011, 005, 015, 016, and 023. Come on out to the dance floor. Make a line there behind the fancy dancers. Stand by, teen boys, fancy and grass. Begin yourselves ready. Vendor roll call. Any of you food vendors got some good food? Feeling a little bit hangry up here, so you bring some good food items. I'll advertise your stand, and I'm kind of wishing for an Indian burger. Cheese and ketchup. And an ice cold Pepsi Zero. Let's give our Teen Girls Fancy and Jingle a round of applause there, ladies and gentlemen. That was their finals. We will notify if there's any ties, so we will notify if there's any ties. You should have 018, 021, 003, 011, 005, 015, 016, and 023. Northern Black Horse, you'll have song number one. Four directions, you'll have song number two. We'll ask for a straight and a change up as the traditional dancers. Drum number one, you'll have a choice. Drum number two, you'll have no choice. Whether it be straight or...

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It's contest time. Northern Black Horse. Let's get them dancing.

Song number one there, young ladies, pit crews, water brigade. You know what to do there. Bring water, Gatorade on out. Shot of a rock star or Red Bull. We'll be coming on over to Four Directions for song number two. Once again, Teen Boys Fancy and Grass be standing by. We'll go right into your contest. Ladies and gentlemen, what you think of the powwow so far? Make some noise out there. Dang, tough crowd tonight. Hey, must be cold. Ready for our teen boys category, so get to song number two. So we get the high sign, Four Directions. Let's get them dancing.

wrestling and beautiful dancing. Come on up, make a line there, ladies, make a line. Let's have a round of applause for the Black Dog in exhibition. Hey. You know, they use the crosswalks pretty religiously, but you see how they just disrespectfully just went across the dance floor? Shoot. Teen Boys Fancy and Grass, come on out. Make a line there, gentlemen. Teen Boys Fancy and Grass, all the cool guys, come on out there. Should be five of you. Teen Boys Fancy and Grass, 302-303-308-219-305. Give our teen girls traditional round of applause. Mighty Fine Dancing, that was their finals. All right, judges, your dancers are out there. You got the numbers. Teen Boys Fancy and Grass. Stand by, Teen Boys Traditional. Right after this, we go through the other teams and one backed out. So we got three teams at the hand drum. So we'll call upon our judges to get ready as well after the Teen Boys Traditional. Are still open, so go hit up all the food vendors. Got a good variety of food that's here. So hit them up there, from hamburgers, Indian tacos, fry bread, all the good fixings there. All right, getting the high signs, the finals.

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Badland Mill, song number two. Again, stand by, Teen Voice Traditional. Be getting yourselves ready. High sign, Badland Mule. Let's make them dance.

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All right, we're going to call upon our Teen Boys Traditional. Come on over and line up behind the boys here. Shout out to Quartz Creek Concessions. Some good, good lemonade, lemonade. Come on over here, Traditional boys. Line up. Make a line there. Dance number 300.

is Fancy and Grass. A round of applause. Some mighty fine dancing there. Good luck. That was your finals. So come on up. Teen Boys Traditional. Eagle Thunder, you'll have song number one. Warface, song number two. Show me your war face. Or not. Or just that face, isn't it, Johnson? Smudging that hot dog. Yeah. Circle up there, gentlemen, circle up. This is your finals there to our Teen Boys Traditional. All right, getting a high sign. It's contest time on a Saturday night. Eagle Thunder.

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Got a drink of water there. 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Bring it on out here to our dancers. War Fakes, you'll have song number two. It's contest time, Warface. Let's get them dancing.

0: minutes and I'll make a line. 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
0: Let's give our teen categories a round of applause. That was our finals here on a Saturday night. Hand jump judges. Captain, you want to take over for a bit? Come on out. Warface, we get near three. Eagle Thunder, stand by, and three little Indians. One drop out. Again, this is a three-man hand drum. Northwest style, original, whatever you want to call it. There's drums out there, boys. All right, one judge is here. Hey, Mackie. Or Sarah. Sarah. 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All right, again, you are welcome to come and dance with this. All right, as soon as I get all three turned. Mackie asked, is Hot Dog here yet? Can you come up and take his picture while he's judging? Not to be a fumble or anything, but he'd like to be recorded as being here. All right, three verses, guys.

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Eagle Thunder, stand by, three little innings. Stand by, lady team dancers, stand by. We'll be up sometime here. All right, Eagle Thunder.

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0: 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Women's team dance will be round dance. 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So women's team dance will be round dance songs. Their drums will be getting songs
1: Buffalo
0: together.
1: Hill. 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
0: Buffalo Creek.
2: Buffalo Creek.
0: Did I get it right? Get it wrong? All right. Sorry about that. Buffalo Creek, you'll have the first song. Get a list of our teams here. All bundled up with winter clothes over there, him and Paul. I think you're about 115 during the daytime and about 95 at night. License plate 127 KHE. Please move your car.

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On deck, Yakima Babes. 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On deck, Dancing Dolls. On deck, 464 team, Betty Stevens. On deck, Huckleberry Jingles, I believe. We need Warm Springs Police right behind announcer stand. Once again, this is an alcohol and drug-free event. We ask you respectively to please be respectful. We're going to ask the Warm Springs Police Department to come on back behind announcer stand. So Team 460, are you out there? All right. We're going to come on over to Buffalo Creek. We're going to get our judges. We got our judges. All right. Buffalo Creek. Go peep it.

0: 16 county clerks have endorsed a political action committee called Concerned Election Officials, which formally opposes Measure 117. Rochelle Long is the committee's director and the clerk in Klamath County. She says that the committee doesn't aim to tell Oregonians how to vote, but it's raising concerns around how Oregon will fund the measure and the potential for delayed election results.
1: We feel like election reform is really impactful, and the facts need to be out there, and not just from advocates. It needs to come from people who actually do the job, too.
0: Blair Bobier is an advocate for ranked choice voting, and he says proponents are confident the legislature would provide the funding needed to implement the measure by 2028. He says ranked choice voting is transparent and ensures winning candidates get the broadest support possible. I'm Bryce Dole reporting.
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1: For scheduling on the IAHS medical side of the clinic, you can call the normal scheduling number, 541-553-2610. But there has been an update to the scheduling policy that they are able to now schedule 90 days in advance. So if you call that number, you can still ask for a same day appointment, but you can now also request to schedule an appointment up to 90 days later. You can call during the lunch hour. They still have somebody covering the phones, but generally it's Monday through Friday, 8 a.m. to 5 p.m.
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1: We are so excited. We have put together a regular schedule that we'll be holding for our mobile medical clinic. Sometimes we'll be taking our mobile medical unit, the bus with the big eagle on the side, out with us. And sometimes we are not going to take that. We'll be stationed in certain places. So we'll be going out 3 days every month. There are right now two scheduled days that will happen each month. One of them is we will be posted at the Simnasho Fire Station 1 day per month. And the last Tuesday of every month, we will be available at the shelter here. And then the third day each month will be a rotating location between Sidwalter, Siksikwa, and maybe some other places around the reservation. We'll be publishing all of these dates, times, and locations at the start of each month. So those flyers will be available around in the community as well as available on Facebook from some of our community partners and our community health programs Facebook page so people know where they can find us.
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0: get so lonely, baby, baby. 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

0: Well, I won't stop for $1 million. 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This feeling's killing me. 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Don't let go, don't let go. 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Don't let go. One thing, baby, I'll never stand. 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Your lips kiss some other man. Don't let go, don't let go. Ooh-wee. This feeling's killing me. 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I love you so. Just hold me tight. Don't let go. Just hold me tight. Don't let go. Hold me tight. Don't let go.
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1: I don't know what segregation is.
0: What is bigotry?
1: I don't know what bigotry is.
0: What does hatred mean?
1: I don't know what it is.
0: What is prejudice?
1: I think it's when somebody's sick.
2: Nice shot, boys.

0: there. I can see many, many motorcycles coming by now, police motorcycles. Just heard a call on the radio for all units along Industrial to pick up the motorcade. Something has happened here. We understand there has been a shooting. The presidential car coming up now. We know it's the presidential car. You see Mrs. Kennedy's pink suit. There's a Secret Service man, spread eagle, over the top of the car. We understand Governor and Mrs. Connolly are in the car with President and Mrs. Kennedy. We can't see who has been hit, if anybody has been hit, but apparently something is wrong here. Something is terribly wrong. I'm in behind the motorcade, trying to follow them. It looks as though they're going to Parkland Hospital.
1: We interrupt this program to bring you a special bulletin. Dallas, Texas. The flash, apparently official. President John F. Kennedy died at 1 p.m. Central Standard Time.

0: ahead. But it really doesn't matter with me now, because I've been to the mountaintop. I don't mind. Like anybody, I would like to live.
1: No one can be certain who next will suffer from some senseless act of bloodshed.

0: sent me a message that we've been here too long already. So my thanks to all of you, and now it's on to Chicago, and let's win there.
1: Senator Kennedy has been shot. Is that possible? Oh, my God. Senator Kennedy has been shot. Director Johnson has a hold of a man who apparently has fired the shot. Get the gun. Stay away from the gun.
2: His hand is frozen. Take a hold of his thumb and break it if you have to. Get his thumb. All right. That's it, Raper. Get it. Get the gun, Raper. Hold him. We don't want another Oswald.
3: Like it or not, we live in times of danger and uncertainty. That is the way he lived. That is what he leaves us. My brother need not be idealized or enlarged in death beyond what he was in life. To be remembered simply as a good and decent man.

saw wrong and tried to right it, saw suffering and tried to heal it, saw war and tried to stop it. Those of us who loved him and who take him to his rest today pray that what he was to us, what he wished for others, will someday come to pass for all the world. As he said many times, in many parts of this nation, those he touched and who sought to touch him. Some men see things as they are and say why. I dream things that never were and say why not.

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1: I don't know what segregation is.
0: What is bigotry?
1: I don't know what bigotry is.
0: What does hatred mean?
1: I don't know what it is.
0: What is prejudice?
1: I think it's when somebody's sick.
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down, girl. Yeah, you and me. Come on, just right now. Do it now. Come on, baby. Come on, do it now. Right now.

0: 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Like us on Facebook for local news, information, photos of local happenings, and interesting links. And when you like one of our posts, please click on KWSO, then click like, follow, and share.
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1: Hello, Warm Springs community. I am Officer Moran of the Warm Springs Police Department, and I am also an enrolled Warm Springs Trail member. Today, I am here to talk about a general safety topic labeled See Something, Say Something. This generally means if you notice or see behavior or circumstances that seem unusual or potentially dangerous, please report it to law enforcement so that it can be checked out even if it turns out to be nothing. Reports should be based on actions and facts that you have observed, such as actual physical acts or threats of violence, or someone breaking into a residence, car, or building. This even expands into abuse and neglect incidents.
2: Understanding the negative effects of alcohol use is a first step in becoming a healthier community. Pregnant women who drink alcohol put their unborn child's health at risk and can lead to possible lifelong implications. Fetal alcohol spectrum disorder affects unborn babies by disrupting development. 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Fetal alcohol spectrum disorder can occur at any stage in the pregnancy, from before a woman knows she is pregnant up until birth. There is no known safe amount of alcohol during pregnancy or when trying to get pregnant. There is also no safe time to drink during pregnancy. All types of alcohol are equally harmful, including all wines and beer. Together, we as a community can learn more about alcohol and begin conversations about supporting each other in making healthy choices.
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Lil' buddy, you don't know about that. Spin a couple of rest, that's facts. 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

0: This is Our People and Mother Earth on KWSO. The Festival of the Land is an annual celebration of the unique landscapes, histories, and cultures that make Central Oregon special. Visitors can explore the region's geological wonders, connect with local organizations, and gain a deeper appreciation for the natural treasures found right here at home. This year's festival took place on the first Saturday in June. I spent the day speaking with attendees, organizers, and exhibitors to learn what keeps people coming back and what makes this event such a meaningful community tradition.
1: Yes, I'm Meg Cummings, and I own Lake Chinook Realty, and I am a Rotarian in Jefferson County. Rotarian is a member of the Rotary Club, the International Rotary Club. We're about 100 years old, and we do good all over the world. We're known for a little over $300,000 in the last 20 years that we have given for scholarships for all of Jefferson County. That's our number one biggie. We've been asked for many years to be the official greeters, so as people arrive, we welcome them and we ask them if they will fill out a survey when they're all done, and we tell them to have a good time. And Jefferson County is a pretty unusual area. We've got rock formations that are millions of years old, and we have Lake Billy Chinook, and we have people who get involved in the community. We have our own swim spa. We have the MAC, volunteerism in Jefferson County, and it's a great place to live. I've owned property here 35 years, lived here full-time 25 years, and I wouldn't trade it for the world.
2: I had the salmon bake with the COCC a few weeks ago. That was awesome turnout. James Edwin Greeley is my brand, and so I carry like five names of passed on relatives. James was my dad's dad. He was the James Greeley, and Edwin was my Hopi father's mom's dad, and Greeley was our ancestor from the Greeley side. And then I got my Indian name, Walua, which stands for tributaries, but my Warm Springs Wasconess Purse, and I got my Dawa Nuktiwana Kotiwas, my Hopi name that means the sun goes home. But yeah, I've been playing flute for about since 1996-97, so I'm up there 25 years now. And but James Edwin Greeley on YouTube, you can find some music that way. And hopefully we're going to, we had some music footage done, videos done, content in Canyon de Chelly, Chaco Canyon, Pueblo Bonito, and so we're hoping to get some entries into the Grammys for end of June. That's when they open up the submissions again. But yeah, happy to be here with the Festival of the Lands 2026. I was here last year for the 2025. Thanks to George Freya and his crew here with the state parks. We're down here at the Cove Palisades at Lake Billy Chinook. And so we have a lot of vendors down here. They're doing arts and crafts. There's food down here, barbecue. I think there's some cupcakes or some cake company.
3: My name is Cindy Dix, and I have lived in Culver for over 40 years, and I love the community. It's the best place on earth. And we have a wonderful free festival for people on August 15th. It's always the third Saturday in August. We have a parade at 10. And then 11 to 4 at the park, at the city park, is all free, except for if you're going to buy a crawdad dinner, of course. There's a fee for that. And we have all other food vendors. We have all kinds of vendors selling their items. And we have free face painting and free music. Olivia Harms this year is going to be performing from 2 to 4. And Thomas T. and the Blue Chips will be performing from 11 to 1. And we have... they can come free, spin the wheel for a free prize. We have t-shirts for sale, and it's just a lot of fun for the whole family to come. Started with one of the local people just getting crawdads from Lake Billy Chinook and having a big get-together at his house, and then it kind of morphed into the town festivals.
0: As the saying goes, there's no place like this place anywhere near this place, so this must be the place. A look back at this year's Festival of the Land. Thanks for listening to Our People and Mother Earth. For KWSO, I'm Will Robbins.

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1: What I want to do. One, two, come on. One, two, come on.

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1: No one holds me down like you do, sweetheart. You keep doing that, I'll keep doing this. We'll be alright then, trust that.

0: baby.
1: This is a special edition of the Warm Springs program on KWSO, featuring a 2015 conversation with longtime tribal attorney Howie Arnett, discussing the Treaty of 1855.
2: One of the key phrases in the part of the treaty that reserves off-reservation rights is the language that says that the tribe, the signatory tribes, reserve the exclusive right of taking fish in all streams running through and bordering the reservation, which means the Deschutes and the Matolias and all the other streams running through the reservation. It goes on to say the tribal signatories to the treaty reserve the right in common with citizens of the United States to take fish at all usual and custom fishing places outside the reservation, wherever they may be located. And those could be in the ceded area, they could be beyond the ceded area, such as Willamette Falls or Sandy River and so on. That same phrase in the other treaties usually uses the term the reservation is to fish in common with citizens of the territory, not citizens of the United States. So there's a strong argument made that the Warm Springs Treaty has a broader geographic scope by including all citizens of the United States as being subject to the tribe's treaty right, which the Supreme Court has later said is a right to 50% or half of the harvestable fish passing the tribe's usual and custom fishing places. And many years ago, Warm Springs used that, not many years ago, the 1980s, Warm Springs used that special language in its treaty to bring a legal claim against the state of Alaska for over-harvesting Columbia River salmon that would otherwise come back to the tribe's usual custom fishing places on the Columbia River above Bonneville Dam and above the Dalles Dam and so on. If the treaty said citizens of the territory, Alaska would have said, well, we weren't part of Oregon Territory in 1855. We weren't part of Washington Territory, and we're not part of any territory today, but they're certainly part of the United States. And even though they made the argument, well, we actually were part of Russia in 1855, that argument hasn't gone very far. So it is a legal document. The treaty, like virtually all Indian treaties, drafted by the United States, drafted by the federal side, the federal party. And there was always a language barrier. That's true of treaties across the country. And the courts, the Supreme Court in particular, has recognized the language barrier and established certain legal principles that are to be used in interpreting treaty language to give the benefit of the doubt regarding ambiguous language to the tribes because of the language barrier. And the language barrier for the Warm Springs Treaty and the other treaties in the Pacific Northwest was usually a double language barrier in that the interpreters for the federal representatives, Governor Stevens and Joel Palmer, didn't speak Kitch. They didn't speak Ichiskin. And their interpreters didn't. Their interpreters spoke the Chinook jargon. And the Chinook jargon is a limited trade vocabulary used by tribes around the Northwest of about 300, 350 words. And the treaty negotiators from the Ichiskin and Kitch-speaking bands and tribes, they understood Chinook. So everything's being interpreted from English into Chinook, into Kitch, and into Ichiskin. And a lot is lost in the translation, obviously. And the legal significance of certain words and phrases, all of which are in English, and in this written document prepared by the United States, a lot is lost in the translation, for sure.
1: From the KWSO archives, tribal attorney Howie Arnett talking about the Treaty of 1855 on the Warm Springs program here on 91.9 FM, KWSO.

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0: 25th, 1855, the treaty between the United States government and Indians of Middle Oregon was signed.
1: Some people look at the reservation as being just the place where Indians should stay, ought to stay. Nope. Again, the treaty guaranteed. The transaction was we gave up title to 10 million acres in return for protecting our way of life, which is our religions, our families, our raising them our way. In the treaty itself, it says the right, not the privilege, the right to hunt, right to fish, the right to dig roots, and the right to pick berries and gather our stocks. And all the other rights we did negotiate in the treaty, we kept. That's called the reserved rights doctrine. And that's where the casino fits in, is that that's one of those rights we always retained, reserved, is we always have economic development as a part of our sovereignty as a nation.
0: The Treaty of 1855, remembered.
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0: This is Our People and Mother Earth on KWSO. Visitors from across the region gathered earlier this month at the Cove Palisades State Park for the 4th Annual Festival of the Land. The family-friendly event celebrates and educates attendees about the region's rich cultural, natural, and historical heritage. James Cox is the president of the Ochoco chapter of the Oregon Hunters Association.
1: So my name is James Cox. I'm the president of the Ochoco chapter of the Oregon Hunters Association. Basically do more for conservation than hunting, trying to help increase the animal population. Our big draw is trying to get new members. We have about 5 to 6% of the licensed hunters in Oregon and the Oregon Hunters Association. And the more members we get, the more, I think the bigger our voice gets. And that's why I'm here today, is to help that. My cohort over here, she actually is a park host up at, on the top, and she, I didn't even know this event was in the works, and she got a hold of me and asked me if I'd come over and help, and so absolutely, I'll come over and help. Sign up. There's chapters in Redmond, Bend, Prineville, where we're located. There's a website. It's just Oregon Hunters Association. That you can go on and sign up. So the Learn to Hunt programs in conjunction with the Oregon Hunters Association and ODFW. So this is more of an adult-based program that we can get people that are experienced hunters and maybe some novice hunters, we can get them together. And I think they have classes and stuff like that, that they do some classroom work and everything like that, and just try to mentor
2: new people
1: to come hunt. Just more members. Membership is $35 a year. For a single membership, and a family membership's $45 a year. So, and then that gets the Oregon Hunters magazine 6 times a year. If it's a family membership, it gets the youth magazine quarterly. And it's basically family driven. The more kids, they have women of OHA, where it's all women teaching women how to hunt, or women, and they have events. They had one 2 years ago at Black Butte Ranch where they went out and they did some conservation work. Last year they went out and planted some bitterbrush and stuff like that out by the Cricket River grasslands. So
2: there is a website that you can go to, Oregon Hunters Association, and there's 26 chapters all around the state. I'm actually from one out of Portland.
0: The Oregon Hunters Association offers a variety of educational opportunities for both youth and adults. 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For KWSO, I'm Will Robbins.
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1: 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Tiyam. 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Tiyam. Anam. 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Anam. Good luck, hunters.
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gentlemen, put your hands together, Southern Fancy.

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1: Hi, this is Elaine Miles of Northern Exposure. You know me as Marilyn. I am a Cayuse Nez Perce descent. I enjoy coming down here just to see all the different dancers and all my old friends. And we're here at the Gathering of Nations, one of the biggest powwows in the U.S.

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1: The Museum at Warm Springs presents Lillian Pitt, Art, Memory, and Home, an exhibit that showcases the works of Lillian Pitt, a Warm Springs artist. 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For more information, call 541-553-3331.
2: Mitch Anthony here with today's Daily Dose. How does a person become great? Is it by owning great possessions? Is it by holding great positions or wielding great power? Or is it by having fame and prestige? According to William Arthur Ward, greatness is not found in possessions, power, position, or prestige. It is discovered in goodness, humility, service, and character. Socrates said, "All men have one goal, success or happiness. The only way to achieve true success is to express yourself completely in service." John Gardner wrote, "When people are serving, life is no longer meaningless." Hans Sell said, "There will always be leaders and followers, but the leaders are worth keeping only as long as they serve their followers by acquiring their love, respect, and gratitude." The thread of thought here seems to be that we do not achieve greatness by climbing over others, but by lifting others up. Or, as Emerson wrote, "We can be valued only as we make ourselves valuable through service." This is Mitch Anthony reminding you once again that life is whatever you make it.
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1: Did you jump three times?

0: This is a special edition of the Warm Springs program on KWSO, featuring a 2015 conversation with longtime tribal attorney Howie Arnett discussing the Treaty of 1855.
1: These are the agreements that were presented by the federal negotiators and the United States representatives, and it was their job over the period of time that the negotiations took place, the Treaty Council, which was 3 days in the case of the Warm Springs Treaty, to convince the tribal representatives, the chiefs and headmen who were assembled, to agree and sign the document. So there was a negotiation, and I think it was well understood by the federal negotiators even before they got to the Warm Springs people in late June of 1855 that these were fishing people. They lived along the Columbia. They lived on the lower reaches of the John Day and the Hood River and the Deschutes River and further up those rivers. But fishing was central, absolutely key to their lifestyle, key to their culture, key to their religion, and so on, and the salmon themselves. So to try to get the Indian people to sign a treaty which would essentially eliminate their fishing right, their right to fish at those places, those spots, those locations on the Columbia, and move to a reservation away from the river, away from their fisheries, wouldn't work. They just couldn't sell that. They wouldn't get anybody to sign that. So that's why they explained, the federal negotiators explained, that you sign this treaty and you agree to move to this reservation, you can still come to all your usual fishing places, all the places you've always gone before, you can still go there. This treaty protects that right and reserves that right. And you can go to all your hunting grounds outside the reservation. You can go hunt there. You can go gather berries. You can dig for roots at all your places outside the reservation. After this treaty is signed. And so the way they explained it was to try and sell it, and legally speaking, that's what the treaty says. The language is there, and it's legally enforceable and protected today. You can read the treaty minutes, which are interesting, very interesting. They're available. The tribe has them here in tribal offices, and it's the U.S. negotiators, the federal negotiators, are having their scribe keep track of and keep minutes more or less of the treaty negotiations. And you can tell by reading the minutes, there was a lot of resistance at first and actually throughout, but the resistance was mostly over the request to move. These were all people who lived along the Columbia or close to the Columbia and along the Deschutes and along the Hood River, along the John Day River, and they were being asked to move. And they're being asked to move because the federal negotiator said, you can see the white people are coming. They're already here. This is the Oregon Trail. It's right here. They're coming through all the time. They've been coming through for the last decade or longer, and they're going to be more, and they will keep coming. And if you don't agree to try to protect your traditional lifestyle and secure your right to fish at these places by moving to a place south of the river where there are no white people, you will lose everything. If you stay here with no treaty, you'll lose everything. You'll be just overrun. And there was a lot of resistance to that, but I think eventually the treaty signers realized that that was probably right. And the negotiation was more focused on where the reservation was going to be. And the treaty minutes reflect that when the treaty signers saying, okay, we will consider moving to a reservation south of the river. We don't want to go too far south of the river. And there was initially, their proposal was the Tie Valley area. And the government said, no, there are already settlers in the Tie Valley area. That's not going to work. That's unacceptable to us. You've got to have a reservation further south, the Mutton Mountains and south. And there was quite a bit of resistance at that treaty. Negotiators for the tribe, some of them said, we haven't even been to that area. We maybe go there from deer hunting to time to time, but that's too far from where we are now. But eventually, that was what was agreed upon, was the current reservation location.
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1: Okay, well, the last dance is also another social dance. It's a friendship dance. We're kind of different. We do things real simple. Some of the Europeans, we know, they have line dancing. You know, they get in that line, they dance. And they have square dancing. And they have water dancing. They got all sorts of dancing. Us, we got our own version. We have a circle dance. And it's a friendship dance. Usually we do this at most of the celebrations. And it's a time for everybody to come out, see your old friends, meet some new friends, share some stories, and meet some new friends. And this is just a time to get out. All it is you make a big circle, as big as you can, and it's a half a step to the left. That's all it is, a half a step to the left. That's all it is. But we want everybody to come out on this circle dance, friendship dance. This is gonna be the last song of the morning. So come on out, stretch your legs out. Have a good time, work up a sweat. Meet somebody new, shake somebody's hand on the left, shake somebody's hand on the right, introduce yourself. Hukka, circle dance.

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0: at Warm Springs presents Lillian Pitt, Art, Memory, and Home, an exhibit that showcases the works of Lillian Pitt, a Warm Springs artist. 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
3: June 25th, 1855, the treaty between the United States government and Indians of Middle Oregon was signed.
4: 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They can be outvoted. 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They've been defeated and they're conquered. 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We're a treaty tribe. Politically and legal business-wise, you look at us as that we're a distinct political entity. 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In political business and governmental business, it's always a battle of the different jurisdictions, the different sovereigns, the feds, the tribes, and the state. What we really are is members of a nation, a distinct political entity.
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0: This is our people and Mother Earth on KWSO. On June 6th, visitors from across the region gathered at the Cove Palisades State Park for the 4th Annual Festival of the Land. The festival features hands-on activities for youth, food vendors, and representatives from a variety of organizations offering opportunities to learn about and connect with the land and the communities that have shaped it.
1: I'm Bill Kowalik. I am the current chairperson of Dark Sky Oregon, which is an all-volunteer 501c3 group working across the state to reduce light pollution for the health and well-being of all life, including people. The Dark Sky program is a program of certification of either a park or a community or even a lodge, which is driven by a group called Dark Sky International. It's a global organization, and there are on the order of 300 plus certified dark sky places around the world right now. So the idea is that it's a kind of a marker of evidence that some group, either a community or park management in a certain area, decided that the night sky is part of the natural resource of the area, and they work to maintain it and to reduce light pollution coming from the ground. It's driven for a number of reasons. A lot of people think it's only because astronomers want to see the sky better, but a lot of people are motivated because the light pollution has an adverse impact on their ability to sleep at night. Has a negative impact on insect life and other, you know, mammal life. Basically, in Central Oregon, we have Prineville Reservoir State Park. We have Cottonwood Canyon State Park, which is sort of north central. We have the City of Sisters. We have the City of Antelope. And we also have Sun River, which was actually the first dark sky place certified in the whole state. So currently the certification process for communities like Sisters doesn't require that the night sky be particularly dark, but Sisters has to measure how dark the night sky is, and we've been helping them do that for the last few years, so that because of their new lighting ordinance, the light pollution will become less significant. So by measuring the night sky, they will come good on the promise of this new lighting ordinance that they have, which improves shielding and, you know, basically allows people to see the night sky better. But it also, you know, cities, because of the way light scattering works in the atmosphere, you get a dome of light over the city. And by reducing the light pollution, nearby areas outside the city become darker as well at night.
0: To learn more about Dark Sky Oregon, visit darkskyoregon.org. 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For KWSO, I'm Will Robbins.
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0: Depending on the day, there are three different greetings. It's good to know the right greeting for the right time of the day in each of the three distinct languages of the Confederate Tribes of Warm Springs. There's Itchiskeen or Warm Springs language, the Paiute or Numu language, and the Wasco or Kix language. Here are Warm Springs culture and heritage language teachers Dallas Winneshut, Selena Cooper, and Shayla Stwyer.
1: 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Nich Maitzki. Nich Maitzki.
2: Bisha Awamwa is Nua for good morning. Bisha Awamwa. Bisha Awamwa.
3: Itukti Karuch is Kixed for good morning. Itukti Karuch. Itukti Karuch.
1: 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Nich Patchwai. Nich Patchwai.
2: Bisha Tapino is Nua for good afternoon. Bisha Tapino. Bisha Tapino.
3: Itukti Wigwa is Kixed for good afternoon. Itukti Wigwa. Itukti Wigwa.
1: Nich Klawit is Itchishkin for good evening. Nich Klawit. Nich Klawit.
2: Bisha Yogano is Nua for good evening. Bisha Yogano. Bisha Yogano.
3: Itukti Chushtich is Kixed for good evening. Itukti Chushtich. Itukti Chushtich.
1: So when it's morning, you can say, Nich Maitzki. Nich Maitzki.
2: Bisha Awamwa. Bisha Awamwa.
3: Itukti Karuch. Itukti Karuch.
1: When it's afternoon, you can greet people with Nich Patchwai. Nich Patchwai.
2: Bisha Tapino. Bisha Tapino.
3: Itukti Wigwa. Itukti Wigwa.
1: And in the evening, say Nich Klawit. Nich Klawit.
2: Bisha Yogano. Bisha Yogano.
3: Itukti Chushtich. Itukti Chushtich.
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5: My children and spouse. Akkikal. My wife. Akkikal. Ichkikal. My husband. Ichkikal. Ichchan. My son. Ichchan. Akchan. My daughter. Akchan. Ishchan. My child. Ishchan. Ichkuk. My children. Ichkuk. Itchachuk. Our children. Yours and mine. Itchachuk.
6: Parents. Wanux. My mother. Wanux. Wamak. Your mother. Wamak. Wakak. Her mother. Wakak. Wayak. His mother. Wayak. Winumps. My father. Winumps. Wimam. Your father. Wimam. Wiyam. His father. Wiyam. Wicham. Her father. Wicham.
5: Mother's side. Gakush. Grandpa. Mother's side. Gakush. Shkich. Grandma. Mother's side. Shkich. Agutk. Aunt. Mother's side. Agutk. Ichlum. Uncle. Mother's side. Ichlum.
6: Father's side. Kwashash. Grandpa. Kwashash. Kish. Grandma. Kish. Akhlak. Aunt. Akhlak. Ichmut. 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Ichmut.
5: Siblings. Which ust. Older brother or male cousin. Which ust. Bunash. Older sister or female cousin. Punash. Awi. Awis. Younger brother or cousin. Awi. Awis. Achi. Younger sister or cousin. Achi.
6: It's Liu Lisa. My name is Lisa. Ishiu Lisa.
5: A man would say, Akkikal Ichachliu Amanda. My wife's name is Amanda. Akkikal Ichachliu Amanda. Ichkikal Iachliu Tommy. My husband's name is Tommy. Ichkikal Iachliu Tommy.
6: Ichhan Iachliu Waskia. My son's name is Waskia. Ichhan Iachliu Waskia. Akhan Ichachliu Aina. Akhan Ichachliu Aina. My daughter's name is Aina. Mother. Wanaksh. My mother. Wanaksh. My mother.
5: Wanaksh. Ichachliu Lastat. My mother's name is Lastat. Wanach. Wanaksh Ichachliu Lastat.
6: Wamak, your mother. Wamak.
5: Maikachi Wamak, is that your mother? Maikachi Wamak.
6: Kangi Wamakchi, is she your mother? Kangi Wamakchi.
5: Wanshak. Our mother. Wanshak.
6: Mother. Wanaksh. My mother. Wanaksh. My mother.
5: Wanaksh. Ichachliu. Lastat. My mother's name is Lastat. Wanaksh. Wanaksh. Ichachliu. Lastat.
6: Wamak. Your mother. Wamak.
5: Maikachi Wamak. Is that your mother? Maikachi Wamak?
6: Kangi Wamakchi. Is she your mother? Kangi Wamakchi.
5: Wanshak. Our mother. Wanshak. Father. Tata. Daddy. A small child speaking to him. Tata.
6: Winam Iachliu Wilbert. My father's name is Wilbert. Winam Iachliu Wilbert.
5: Wimam, your father. Wimam.
6: Kangi Wimamchi, is he your father? Kangi Wimamchi.
5: Kangi Wiamchi, is he his father? Kangi Wiamchi.
7: Naika. Me, Naika. Wanaksh, my mother. Wanaksh. Gakush, grandpa on the mother's side. Gakush. Shkich, grandma on the mother's side. Shkich. Agutch, aunt on the mother's side. Agutch. Alhlam, uncle on the mother's side. Alhlam. Now on the father's side, Winampsh, my father. Winampsh, Kakush, grandpa on the father's side. Kakush, Kish, grandma on the father's side. Kish, Ahlak, aunt on the father's side. Ahlak. Amut, uncle on the father's side. Amut.
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7: 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Naika winampsh, dangichwamit, itukti, itkaraguach. 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
8: 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There are things that I cannot change. You always come first. To wherever there is wisdom, don't let us lose our way.
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3: Hello, Warm Springs community. I am Officer Moran of the Warm Springs Police Department, and I am also a enrolled Warm Springs tribal member. Today, I am here to talk about a drug and alcohol-free zone. The Paiumsha grounds are a zero-tolerance drug and alcohol usage area. Anyone using, caught using, and in possession of drugs and or paraphernalia will be criminally charged and removed from the grounds. If anyone sees someone drinking or using drugs, please alert the Warm Springs Police Department. Please remember to give accurate information as to what they are wearing and if they are in a vehicle and where or on the ground are they located. Let's all do our part to keep our community safe.
4: The Warm Springs Reservation was created by treaty in 1855. The Native people who lived along the Columbia River in Middle Oregon were relocated to the 640,000-acre reservation, changing their daily lives and seasonal routines. Along the river, salmon drove the trading economy along with roots, berries, meats, and other sought-after foods and materials. What do you know about the early reservation economy for your tribes?
5: Removed from the river's lifeways that were in place since time immemorial, people on the Warm Springs Reservation were encouraged to farm by the United States government. Much of the reservation is ill-suited to farming with dry, rocky soil, but there is some success near rivers and creeks with flat land, water access, and healthier soil types.
4: The western portion of the reservation holds forest lands with ponderosa pine and Douglas fir from the Cascade Mountain foothills into the high country. In the 1860s, the U.S. government built the first sawmill on the reservation primarily to provide lumber for homes. In 1891, that mill was replaced, although the lumber it cut continued to be used for on-reservation building.
5: There's economic benefits of milling the log cuts on reservation forest lands between 1909 and 1910, when the market for tribal lumber was extended to the railroad contractors laying down tracks along the Deschutes River.
4: In 1911, the second Warm Springs mill burned down. Two more mills came along at Hehe Butte and Siksikwa. Through the late 1930s, horses were used for logging, so sawmills were built next to the harvest areas.
5: The early years of logging gave way to later years of a profitable industry for timber sales and mill work. The reservation timber provided employment and revenue. Know Your Tribes on 91.9 FM KWSO.
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Today's language lesson will cover the Sahaptin alphabet from the glottal stop to the hard CH sounds. The first one is the glottal sound. It's used to modify sounds. It is done when the throat is made tense and the vocal cords close, closing and opening the lid to the esophagus known as the glottal stop. Examples are pu'ul, ach'ai, meaning crow, pu'ul, blind, ach'ai, magpie. The stress mark over letters indicating where a person will need to put more stress into the letter sound. The next one is A. The short A is made by the tongue being slightly arched between the middle and lowest part of the mouth with a short breath of air. Sounds like O, as in English word hot. Examples: a pup, a shum, and washut. A pup's hand, his husband, asham, his wife, and washat is ride. We go on to the long A. The long A is made by the tongue being slightly arched between the front and back and lowest part of the mouth and held longer. Sounds like the A in father. Examples are Katnam, Taminwa, Washat. Katnam means long, Taminwa always, and Washat, worship dancing. The next sound is the C sound. It's made by the tip of the tongue against the back of the front teeth, then releasing the air softly. Sounds like the ts in cats. Examples are maitski, musmustsin, tskat. Maitski, meaning morning. Musmustsin means cattle. Tskat means quiet or still. The hard C is the next one. It's made by the tip of the tongue against the back of the front teeth, then releasing the air with the throat. Sounds like C with a catch in the throat. Examples are tsa, tsat, tsi, and tsunips. Tsa means near. Tsat means dark. Tsi means sweet. Tsunips, oak trees. The next one is the CH sound. It's made by the tongue against the gum ridge and the roof of the mouth, releasing the air softly. Sounds like the CH as in church. Examples are choosh, chow, and chchu. Choosh means water. Chow means no. Chchu means be quiet. The next one is the hard CH sound. Is made by the tongue against gum ridge and roof of the mouth, with the throat made tense and vocal cords closed. Sounds like the CH with a catch in the throat. Examples: chum, chul chul, nch'i,
Chum means sharp. Chul chul means proud or arrogant. Nchi means big or large. The H sound is made by the friction of air passing through the vocal cords. Sounds like the H as in house. Examples: Hawital, Hahan, and Huli. Hawital means April. Hahan means root. Huli means wind. The I sound is made with the tongue raised toward the roof of the mouth and front of the mouth with short breath of air. Sounds like the I in peace. Examples are Imi, Pipsh, Ikks. Imi means you, Pipsh means bone, Ikks means little or small. The long I sound is made with the tongue raised towards the roof of the mouth and towards the front of the mouth, and breath held longer. Sounds like the I, but of longer duration. Examples: E, Nich, and Ichishkin. E means yes. Nich means good. Ichishkin means in Indian. The next one is the soft K. The sound is made toward back of the mouth, stopping the breath and releasing it. Sounds like the K as in sky. Examples: Kuppen, Kaso, and Kalch. Kuppen means digging stick. Kaso means arrow. Kalch means blueback salmon. The next one is the hard K. The sound is made toward back of the mouth, stopping the breath and releasing it, with throat tense and vocal cords closed. Sounds like the K with catch in the throat. Examples are Kusi, Kaiwa, Kusi Kusi. Kusi means horse. Kaiwa means short. Kusi Kusi means dog. The soft KW sound is produced by lips forming an O shape, with breath stopping at the back of the mouth at the piece of skin that dangles in the mouth. The K sound with lips rounded. Examples: Aiks, Kwikwikt, Kwiam. Aiks means cottontail rabbit. Kwikwikt is whistling. Kwiam is true. Next one is the hard KW sound. It's produced by lips forming an O shape.

0: of the teeth and forms a groove, allowing air out of both sides of the tongue. Sounds like the L in like. Lucas. Lulu. Latit. Lucas means mouse. Lulu means smooth. Latit means flower.
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3: What will you do? Mishna Mita. I will sleep and chutash. I will sleep and chutash.
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3: 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And chutash.

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1: 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Kupkupli, shoes.
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1: 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Stukin. I'm going to shop for clothes, shoes, and socks. Kushkinash. We want to shop pama. Ku subsequent pama. Tun tun. 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
2: Today is June 28th. On this day in 1894, the U.S. Congress made Labor Day a U.S. national holiday. 1919, a treaty was signed ending World War I, exactly 5 years after it began. The treaty also established the League of Nations. In 1997, Mike Tyson was

0: disqualified for biting Evander Holyfield's ear after three rounds of their WBA heavyweight title fight in Las Vegas. A look at a local happening on this day in the past is coming up in just a moment.
1: KWSO's On This Day in History is brought to you by the Jefferson County School District 509J. They seek to provide resources and materials to ensure families, students, staff, partners, media, citizens, and other members of the community are kept informed about key priorities, successes, and challenges. 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In order to receive important updates from the district, please ensure your contact information is up to date by checking with your children's school. And now back to On This Day in Local History from the Jefferson County School District 509J here on KWSO.
0: From the June 28, 1977 edition of the Spilyai Taimu. The temperature climbed into the 90s as tribal religious leaders opened the dedication ceremonies at the new Tribal Administration Building. The formal blessing of the center included a symbolic circling of the building by tribal elders who sang and prayed that all work done inside the building would be of benefit to the people. Though a brisk westerly wind played havoc on hairdos, speakers' notes, and flag stands, most agreed that without it, the heat would have made the outdoor ceremony almost unbearable. Ken Smith, general manager of the tribes, explained that construction of the 28,000-square-foot building began in May of 1976 and was completed a year later. Because the tribal organization has grown so rapidly, said Smith, the new building will help centralize offices and departments which were previously spread throughout the agency area. June 28, 1977.
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3: 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A first step is understanding risk and protective factors. Risk factors are personal traits, conditions in the family, school, or community that are linked to a youth's likelihood of engaging in delinquency, substance abuse, and other problem behaviors. Those factors can be offset by protective factors. 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

0: Let's talk about relatives. 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
0: Sonana mio kazia anitama. U ishiakwa.
1: This is when a male is addressing the female relative.
0: Ishiakwa. 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
1: 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Real fine, I hope. This is how you say mother and father. Where is your father? Where is your mother? My parents are still working here.
0: Inanapua matoisha wakit. 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
1: Is brothers and sisters.
0: 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Aats, okati pia mate.
1: Uncle, this is on your mother's side.
0: Aat okati piamate. Pahwa ishu piamate.
1: This is your aunt on mother's side.
0: Pahwa ishu piamate. Hai tia unamate.
1: This is uncle on your father's side.
0: Hai tia unamate. Pido.
1: This is aunt on your father's side.
0: Pido tia unamate. Tishupira kwaruna mako matuiti mazae.
1: We hope this will help you in learning about your relatives. Sometimes it gets confusing and we try to work it out best we can.
0: Let's talk about relatives. Iwa dami nanuma got you. We have lots of relatives. Mumua tipu nanuma. Our elderly relatives. Divizi mumua tipu. So ami eh. These would be your great great grandparents. Yaishi du wow. Divizi mumua tipu. Hubi ime eh. And this is another way for great-great-grandparent. Kino, grandfather on father's side. Doro, grandfather on mother's side. Hutsi, grandmother on father's side. Mua, grandmother on mother's side. We will talk about some more relative names. Sonana mio kazia anitama. U ishiakwa. The man said to the girl, "You are my cousin." This is when a male is addressing the female relative. Ishiakwa. Susama ni ima kwao ya kwika tinane wa waitu ya ruana. Sometimes we get mixed up talking about the relative names. Mo adame tinana pua ma waitu ya ruaku. We will talk about the parents tomorrow. How mu ya tabino? Tibizi bishaha. How are you this day? Real fine, I hope. Munana pua ma yeshi na no piame eh. This is how you say mother and father. Hano una. Where is your father? Hano upia. Where is your mother? Inana pua ma doishu wakt. My parents are still working here. Ina bishako tidenichui. My father teaches us good things. Ibia bishati mavitsia. My mother takes good care of us. We will talk about more relatives. Samo oti pabi wanga hama puni. Samo is brothers and sisters. At okati piamate. Uncle, this is on your mother's side. Pahua ishu piamate. This is your aunt on your mother's side. Hai tia unamate. This is uncle on your father's side. Pido tia unamate. This is your aunt on your father's side.
1: Let's talk about relatives.
0: Iwa dami nanumagayo.
1: We have lots of relatives.
0: Iwa dami nanumagayo. Mumuat pananuma.
1: Our elderly relatives.
0: Mumuat pananuma. Tibizi mumuat p. So ome e.
1: These would be your great great great grandparent.
0: Tibizi mumuat p. So ome e. Yeshiduwa tibizi mumuat p. Hubi ime e.
1: And this is another way for great great grandparent.
0: Yeshiduwa tibizi mumuat p. Hubi ime e. Kuno.
1: Grandfather. Father's side.
0: Kuno. Togo.
1: Grandfather. Mother's side.
0: Togo. Hutsi.
1: Grandmother. Father's side.
0: Hutsi. Mua.
1: Grandmother. Mother's side.
0: Mua.
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4: How's your father?
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5: Haka una.

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0: Nuutut. Nuba.
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0: Nuba. 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
1: Snowing.
0: Nubatuiwin. Tomowano.
1: January.
0: Tomowano. Hina marubuena.
1: Time for making things.
0: Hina marubuena. Natuingiyaku.
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0: Tomo. 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
2: If you are interested in learning your native language, contact the language program for dates and times of classes.
0: Ya'a tomo.
1: Winter is here.
0: Ya'a tomo. Ya'a tomo. Nuutut.
1: Winter is here. I'm cold.
0: Ya'a tomo. Nuutut. Hanonuba.
1: Where is the snow?
0: Hanonuba. Hina marubuena tumoano.
1: January is the time for making things.
0: Hina marubuena tumoano. Tamina tukuikwa.
1: Let's tell stories.
0: Tamina tukuikwa.
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0: Hello again. You're swinging down the lane with David Miller. I send warm greetings to station KUAZ in Tucson, Arizona. Today we are going to explore music history, reviewing what was going on in the industry 75 years ago. I have a copy of Billboard magazine dated June 30th, 1951, and it has some interesting items. For example, there's an item regarding a weekly broadcast that features the Duke Ellington Orchestra. He was, of course, very well known in those days, having pursued his career as composer and bandleader starting way back in the 1920s. The interesting thing is that his half-hour program is scheduled to go on the air at midnight. Billboard magazine wondered why advertisers would support a program scheduled that late in the evening. Perhaps I can explain it. Many Ellington fans would gladly stay up late to hear his band. We have a sample of recordings he made back then, 75 years ago.
1: Harold Baker takes the spotlight. And another one of our oldies, Harlan Ashes.

0: I was hollering ass at.
1: There's an interesting item in Billboard magazine. We read that Private Vic Damone ordered 2,000 small mailing bags. And why would an army private want such a thing? Answer, he wanted to make sure that nobody forgot about him while he was serving his country. He planned to fill each bag with a potato and mail it to disc jockeys all over the country. The potato, of course, was symbolic of his army assignment as a private doing KP duty. For those who didn't serve in the army, KP stood for Kitchen Police. Here's one of the recordings that Vic Damone wanted to remind disc jockeys about. He sings the Gershwin tune, Fascinating Rhythm.

On page 24 of Billboard, there's a listing of the recordings most played by disc jockeys in June of 1951. The number one song in England was sung by Patti Page.

0: Moving now to the top recordings in America, we'll do a countdown of the top five. In fifth place is a most unusual song, a reflection of the fact that the military draft was still in effect. Vaughn Monroe brings us Sound Off, and then we'll follow right up with a number four recording as Guy Mitchell serenades My Truly, Truly Fair.
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0: Today we are reviewing Billboard magazine, dated June 30th, 1951. Number three among recordings most played by disc jockeys that week was a big hit for Frankie Lane, who serenaded Jezebel.

on now to the recording in second place, A True Delight, as Les Paul and his wife Mary Ford provide a unique interpretation of the well-known tune, How High the Moon.

Time now for the recording most often played by disc jockeys during the week of June 1951. None other than Nat King Cole. He sings Too Young.

Here's another intriguing article from Billboard. Columbia Records report that certain of their recordings are in such demand that the company is temporarily not planning to release new material until their record presses can catch up with the demand. They list some of the recordings that are doing so well as to require a slowdown. For example, Frankie Lane's recording of Rose, Rose, I Love You. And Rosemary Clooney had a huge hit on her hands when she sang Come On to My House.

0: come on to my house.
1: There's an interesting article in Billboard about composer Sammy Fain. He won 2 Oscars for Best Original Song, and we're about to hear both of them. First, Doris Day sings Secret Love, which was featured in the movie Calamity Jane. And then we follow up with the Ames Brothers singing Love is a Many Splendored Thing from the movie of the same name.

You're swinging down the lane with David Miller. We continue our review of the Billboard magazine published 75 years ago. We learn that Peggy Lee has a weekly radio program. Unfortunately, a review of her program was largely negative. In part, the reviewer said, quote, Miss Lee was saddled with an overdose of ballads, giving the program a lopsided air and dragging the pace. She excels on rhythm and blues tunes, and certainly more of them are needed. Unquote. Maybe something like this, I'm thinking.

Peggy Lee and up-tempo song. Peggy's guest on that particular program was Mel Torme. Let's listen to him on a ballad titled The Old Master Painter.

I am going to put together, back to back, the sublime and the ridiculous. First, there's an item about Stan Kenton. It's a review of his band's appearance at a large venue in California. In part, the review says, "This type of club, where there is no dancing, is best suited for Kenton music. You either like it or you don't. There's no question of understanding the music, and there's no dancers to cater to. Kenton is playing what he likes, and if the initial frame is any musical yardstick, he has a large following of listeners." Unquote. We heard the band playing one of their successful recordings from that period, in which the band members show their singing ability with their very pretty version of the song Laura. And then we provide a classical piece, a bit of Tchaikovsky, except that it has an unusual twist, to say the least. It's prompted by a news item telling readers that Helen Greco, wife of bandleader Spike Jones, has given birth to their second child. So let's hear from Mr. and Mrs. Spike Jones as they borrow a tune from Tchaikovsky, the very lyrical "None But the Lonely Heart."

John. It's best that we part, John. You have another wife, and I have another husband. And he has another wife, and she has another husband. It isn't the simplest sort of arrangement, tis it? No, after all our years of wedded bliss, it's off Vita St. John. We must think of the child. After all, we do have a child. And he has a child. And the child has another wife. And she has another husband. And he has a child. And that child, John, is our child. I must go away somewhere and figure this thing out.

What about?

0: Mary, dear, I know you have another husband, and that he has another wife, and that she has another husband, and that our own child, through marriage, is now my uncle, and your sister's father on your grandmother's side. But can't we talk this over? There's still time. Our divorce doesn't become final for another 5 minutes.
1: We'll talk it over some other day, John. But not today.
0: Why not, dear?
1: Today, I am to be married. Bonsoir, John. Prosit. Auf Wiedersehen. Au revoir. Adios. Aloha.
0: How do you like that? She didn't even say goodbye.
2: That was different, wasn't it? But kind of fun to listen to. We'll get serious now. The hour was launched with a recording from Duke Ellington. We'll wrap up the program with a recording that was made by a small group led by Johnny Hodges, who for so many years was alto soloist with Duke Ellington. His little group bring us a song that was one of the foremost jazz releases in 1951. It's called Castle Rock.

So there it is. You know important facts about the musical history from 75 years ago. On our website, swingingdowntheLane.com, you'll find the playlist. 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
4: Welcome to American Indian and Alaska Native Living. I'm Dr. David DeRose. We've got an amazing show lined up for you today. A lot of really practical things that deal with right where many of us find ourselves. Maybe we're carrying a little bit more weight than we'd like. Maybe the scale is not looking the way we'd like it to look. Maybe we've made progress in a tribal diabetes program, but still our blood sugars aren't where we'd like them. We're dealing with some food challenges. We have got an amazing researcher, very practical presenter in the form of Dr. Hanna Kaliova with us today. Hanna, it's great to have you with us.
5: Thanks for having me, David.
4: It's really exciting to hear about your work. I've seen your publications over the years. You and I have, I think, shared some stages before and an international congress or two. But you recently were here on the West Coast in the U.S., presenting at a conference that Dr. Neil Nedley pulls together. I had a chance to listen to some of your presentations, and I was just really inspired by how you're helping people really across the globe to get a better handle on their metabolism, their weight, their diabetes. And it was inspiring for me, as it is inspiring for you to do that work, as it is for some of us to learn about it.
5: It's an absolute joy for me to work with people and help them improve their nutrition and their lifestyle and tackle their diabetes, help them lose weight. When I see the changes that are happening so quickly, I'm always amazed, you know, because it takes usually a few decades to develop diabetes. And in just a matter of days and weeks, sometimes you see dramatic changes, you know, dramatic improvements. People may be discontinuing some of their medications. I mean, for me, it's a miracle. You know, it's like, what? It took decades for them to develop diabetes. How come the changes are happening so quickly? And I'm always pumped up. When I see all these changes in people's lives, I'm like, oh, this is why I was put on earth.
4: Well, you know, you're such a passionate presenter. You seem so down to earth. But then people look at all these letters after your name and they say, well, this couldn't be a normal person. I mean, you've got a medical doctorate. You've got a PhD. I think, don't you even have a master's in business or something?
5: Yeah, that's right.
4: So how does this story come about? Your accent sounds a little bit different than most of the people I deal with here in the States.
5: That's right. I was growing up in the former Czechoslovakia, which used to be a communist country under the rule of Russia. And, there was not much information about healthy nutrition and healthy lifestyle when I was growing up. But things started changing in 1989 when communism fell. You may recall how the Berlin Wall fell and communism fell shortly after in our country. Then a medical missionary came to our hometown and had lectures on a healthy lifestyle. And at that time, I was 14, and I started practicing everything that I was learning in the lectures. So I told my parents that I wanted to become a vegan, which was like unheard of at that time. And my parents were just like, what? You cannot do this. You know, you will stop growing. And they were really concerned about my health. But then my mom eventually said, well, you do your vegan diet, but you need to cook for yourself. And she thought this is going to be over in a week.
4: Okay.
5: But, you know, I said, fine. And, you know, I was just learning through trials and errors because I didn't have any recipes. There was no internet. There were no vegan cookbooks. But anyway, you know, through trial and error, I just figured out how to make it work. And when I felt the changes, even though I was a healthy person, I felt much better. I felt lighter. Mm. I felt like my physical fitness improved. And I thought, I need to do this. And I need to help people like change the lifestyle and change their nutrition like this so that they can experience it for themselves, especially those who are sick, because you can make a bigger impact then.
4: You know, we need to break down some of these terms because, you know, you've used this term vegan, and a lot of folks today, they may know what that means. They may think they know what it means. When you're speaking about a vegan diet, what does that look like?
5: That's a great question. A vegan diet emphasizes the consumption of all plant foods, no animal products, only plants. So that means eating fruits and vegetables, whole grains and legumes and nuts and seeds. That's it.
4: Okay. Now, I don't know if we ever crossed paths with you early in the days that communism had fallen in the what was then Czechoslovakia, but my wife and I were over there, you know, doing some health education in those early days, as was Dr. Nedley. And I can remember there was, as we talked with people, there was this concerted educational effort to tell people they needed how much meat they needed to eat. Mm. We were kind of shocked. We said, well, like, what's the rationale for this? Someone once told us, well, it was communism. You didn't ask what the reason for it was. But I think when people hear about your dietary change, today, it may not seem that revolutionary, but this was really totally countercultural what you did.
5: That's absolutely right. I mean, we were eating meat for breakfast, meat for lunch, meat for dinner, you know, and everybody would believe that this is what you need to do for your health.
4: Well, now, what's amazing to me with that background, you've been looking at all kinds of fascinating things. You've been looking at mental health and diet. You've been looking at metabolism. But I think folks still want to learn a little bit more about your story. So going from a 14-year-old girl who gets on a vegan diet to someone with a bunch of doctorates, and now you've got a very prestigious position. You're heading up research for the Physicians Committee for Responsible Medicine, correct?
5: That's right. Once I transitioned over to a vegan diet when I was 14, and when I realized the power that was in my hands, I just wanted to help other people. And I also realized that people don't take, you know, anyone seriously. You know, if you're just telling your parents and your relatives about the benefits of a vegan diet, they may not be the correct audience. They may not be as ready to make the changes. So I thought, you know, it would be good for me to go into medical school so that I just get all the in-depth education, and so that there's some weight to my recommendations also. And that's why I went to medical school. I wanted to help as many people as possible. And to my surprise, I didn't learn much about nutrition in medical school. What was really one of the defining experiences, you know, at the end of medical school, you go through all the clinical rotations. And when we were going through internal medicine and endocrinology and diabetes, when I looked at how people with diabetes were treated in the hospital, the food that they were given, basically they were only told to count carbohydrates. Mm. And once you cut down on bread and potatoes and rice, what are people mostly left up with? They consume more meat and cheese, you know, that makes their diabetes even worse and makes their complications come sooner. So I physically couldn't look at it. You know, I just had a physical reaction. I was just like sick to my stomach. And I just thought, this needs to change. And at that point, there was no scientific study showing any benefits of a plant-based diet for people with type 2 diabetes. So I decided to do the study. And so I finished medical school, and I already had in mind like the kind of study I want to do. But it took a few years to, you know, find the right people, assemble the whole team, apply for funding, get a grant from Ministry of Health in the Czech Republic, which was a miracle by itself, I would say. Then the first study was published on the benefits of plant-based nutrition in type 2 diabetes, and that was Dr. Barnard's study showing that A1C, which is a marker of glycemic control, improves 3 times more on a vegan diet compared to the standard of art carbohydrate counting diet. And my study was published a few years later, looking in more detail at the mechanisms.
4: So now a lot of people who are listening, they're familiar, they maybe have diabetes, they have a loved one who has diabetes, and they're familiar with this concept of, you know, counting your carbohydrates and having to take the right amount of insulin based on how many carbs you're eating. And as they're listening to you, they're thinking, wait a minute, you're talking about a plant-based diet. I mean, typically, plant-based diets have a lot of carbohydrates. Were you doing more like a keto type vegan diet with eating, you know, mostly high fat and high protein, or were you feeding people much in the way of carbohydrates?
5: This is an excellent question. We were giving people a high carbohydrate diet. So about 70% of all the calories came from carbohydrates. People usually double or even triple their carbohydrate intake on a vegan diet in our studies. We even did a study for people with type 1 diabetes. And first, they were concerned about all the carbohydrates that they would be eating. And then, you know, even after they doubled or tripled their carbohydrate intake, they needed less insulin on the vegan diet, which was pretty amazing.
4: Now, I know you explained this in your articles and one of your recent talks that I referred to, but a lot of folks are just scratching their heads. They're saying, well, you know, when I don't want to use much insulin, I just eat bacon and eggs or something, and my blood sugar stays nice and stable. But when I eat those carbs, the sugar goes up and I got to take more insulin. So how could it be that eating a higher carb diet could actually help someone's diabetes? How do you explain that to a layperson?
5: That's an excellent question. We find that the more carbohydrates people are eating, the more insulin sensitive they're becoming, because it's the muscles that and the brain that need glucose as their main fuel. And if we give them the fuel, the metabolism gets trained into processing it more efficiently. It's like, to give you an analogy, it's like having a fireplace in your living room, and now you're getting smoke from the fireplace. Hmm. That's the high blood sugar, you know? So, and now you have two solutions. Either you will stop burning wood, so you can go on a low carbohydrate diet. You may not use much wood or, you know, very limited. That will reduce the smoke some, but you will not really solve the problem. But if you want to get to the bottom of it, you need to clean the chimney, you need to clean the fireplace, and then you can burn as much wood as you'd like without any smoke. So that's what's happening on a high carbohydrate diet. You give the body the fuel it was designed for. You know, our body is designed to burn carbohydrates. So if we increase the carbohydrate intake, typically when people join our studies, most people with diabetes are on some kind of low carbohydrate diets or carbohydrate limited diets. So that's the diet that brought in diabetes in the first place. Mm-hmm. You know, it would be foolish to think that, you know, this diet would also solve the diabetes. Okay. So obviously we need to change something. So we turn it around, we increase the carbohydrate intake, but those are the healthy carbs, the carbs that are coming from legumes. Most people don't consume quite enough legumes. In all the blue zones in the world where people live the longest and are the healthiest on earth, people consume about one cup of beans every single day. So if we do it as a part of a healthy plant-based diet, we can reap the health benefits.
4: Tremendous. So talking about that bean family, the legumes, powerful. We're going to talk more about that and other plant foods. I'm talking with Dr. Hanna Kaliova. She is the Director of Clinical Research at the Physicians Committee for Responsible Medicine. We've got a lot more coming up in today's edition of the broadcast. Stay tuned. I'm Dr. DeRose.
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4: Welcome back to American Indian and Alaska Native Living. I'm Dr. David DeRose. Dr. Hanna Kaliova is my guest. She currently represents the Physicians Committee for Responsible Medicine. And before we dive into talking with you about more practical things that can help you on your journey to better health, Hanna, for folks that don't know much about the organization you represent, tell us a little bit about who you work for and what you guys do.
5: The Physicians Committee for Responsible Medicine is a nonprofit organization based in Washington, D.C., that conducts nutrition research and provides nutrition education. So for somebody who, for example, if you're listening, if you, let's say you have diabetes and you don't know anything about, you know, what you would eat on a plant-based diet, if you're interested in learning more about our research and getting some recipes, you can go on our website, pcrm.org. And you can find plenty of recipes. You can also find a free 21-day vegan kickstart, which is a mobile app. You know, you can download it on your phone. It'll give you recipes for each single meal you will eat for 3 weeks just to jumpstart your vegan journey if you'd like to give it a try. You can also search for any health condition. Let's say somebody has rheumatoid arthritis. Then there's a search box on our website. And when you click that, then all the studies on a health on the certain health condition will come up that have been published on nutrition and what can help.
4: I'm glad you mentioned the autoimmune diseases. I know that wasn't one of the topics that you were speaking to, but there was a question during your sessions recently out in California where you tackled that. And I was interested to hear, you folks have been using a very similar approach that some of us in clinical settings have used, but bringing a stronger research base to it. So tell us a little bit about, first of all, the general question, someone with lupus, rheumatoid arthritis, maybe they have inflammatory bowel disease. Is there hope for them with dietary changes?
5: That's such an important question. And the answer is yes. We did a study for people with rheumatoid arthritis, which is one of the autoimmune conditions. Another study that we did is for people with type 1 diabetes, so that's another autoimmune condition. In the study with people with rheumatoid arthritis, we put them on a vegan diet for 3 weeks. And after 3 weeks on a purely vegan diet, people started experiencing significant improvements already. But we find that in autoimmune conditions, usually we need to dig deeper. And there may be some additional food triggers that we may need to discover. So for another 3 weeks, we put these folks on an elimination diet. The elimination diet takes out of the plant-based diet additional food triggers that are common, such as gluten, such as soy, nuts and chocolate, or even a cocoa powder. There's a whole list of foods that have been discovered to be problematic for people with autoimmune conditions more frequently than for other people. And, you know, so for 3 weeks, it was a pretty plain diet. It was like people were able to eat rice and veggies and their beans, but, you know, not much else. There was only a limited selection of the veggies, of the fruits. But gradually, after the 3 weeks of the elimination diet, we started reintroducing the foods back one by one. And so we were testing out the different foods, let's say vegetables from the nightshade family. So, you know, we took a tomato and for 3 days, the person was introducing the tomatoes back and now eating them in significant amounts to test it out.
4: Mm-hmm.
5: Now, if the symptoms came back, if the joints started swelling again, you know, if they were painful, then we excluded that food again and introduced another one after 3 days. And we retested that specific food because that was, you know, one of the likely foods that would be triggering the symptoms. And so after the whole study took 16 weeks, and after that, people discovered which specific foods may cause them problems.
4: Yeah, I love the elimination diets. It's a confusing concept to people. I thought you explained it nicely. Most people think elimination diet, you're gradually eliminating things. It's just the opposite. As you explained, you know, you start with a more narrow diet. And for those that thought that you were being very strict with folks, some of us, when we've run elimination diets, we've started with water-only fasts. Even sometimes distilled water only, that requires often some more careful medical management because you can get in trouble sometimes with electrolytes and all. So, yeah, but it's amazing to find out that there's these triggering foods that may be a healthy food, right, for the average person, but for someone with an autoimmune disease could be a problem.
5: Yeah, absolutely.
4: Well, let's come back to things that affect even more people than autoimmune diseases, even though those diseases seem to be rising in what we call prevalence. A lot more people seem to be affected today than in the past. But let's talk about the metabolic diseases, go back to that. And I know a lot of folks, if they've been with us from the top of the hour, Hannah, they heard you speaking about some of the research you did with vegan diets and diabetes. Now, a couple of things. One is I thought you made some very important points in your lectures in California about the source of the fat. And you also spoke about a specific signature to the cells of individuals who have diabetes. Can you kind of walk us through that so we can understand it?
5: Yeah, this is absolutely fascinating. If somebody has diabetes, I can tell they have diabetes not only by measuring their blood sugar, but if I take your hair or just a few cells from your skin or any cells from your body, I would be able to tell that you have diabetes based on a signature, a diabetes-specific signature on the cell membranes. So each cell in the person's body who has diabetes written all over the cell membrane. And this specific signature consists of two components. One is a high proportion of palmitic acid, which is one of the saturated fats found mainly in dairy and eggs and meat. And the other component is a low proportion of linoleic acid, which is one of the omega-6s unsaturated fatty acids.

0: sick when 3 months, they were also on an exercise program. And what we found out was really fascinating. There was a clear difference between the groups. There was not much of a change in the metabolic signature on the cell membranes on the portion control diet. But on the plant-based diet, the diabetes signature was basically erased because from all the plants, people were now eating more of the linoleic acid. And so that proportion increased in the cell membranes. And this increase in linoleic acid in the cell membranes was also associated with increased insulin sensitivity and loss of fat, specifically the visceral fat around the inner organs, which is the metabolically most dangerous. So the plant-based diet worked as a magic eraser on the diabetes signature on the cell membranes, which is pretty cool and fascinating.
1: Yeah, it's so amazing. You know, sometimes when I speak with patients or audiences, you know, I say, just look at the saturated fat, you know, the animal fat or the butter or whatever tends to be solid at room temperature. Those polyunsaturated fats tend to be liquid. Well, that's just what happens to your cells. When those membranes get more rigid, you could tell us what happens as far as those insulin receptors. Is that good or bad if you're eating these fats that make your membranes more rigid?
0: Yeah, if you eat a lot of saturated fat, particularly from the animal foods, then your cell membranes will become more rigid, which has far-reaching consequences for insulin signaling, because the insulin receptor is embedded in the cell membrane. So now your cell membranes are more rigid, the insulin receptor is not working well, it's like a jammed door lock. And you know, that's actually the basis of the insulin resistance. Now, if you swap the fat, and if you now go for the ones that are in plants, all of a sudden, the biochemistry of the cell membrane changes also. It becomes more fluid, and now the insulin receptor will be working much better. So you will become more insulin sensitive, which means that insulin, which is the hormone that just pushes glucose inside the cells so that all the cells have enough energy. And now everything is working well and your metabolism is faster.
1: This is amazing stuff. And for those of you listening from Indian country, you're saying, well, this doesn't sound like a native diet. We're going to talk a bit about that because native wisdom actually points in this direction. We're not saying necessarily a vegan diet, but definitely going in that direction. We're going to talk about that in our next segment. I'm Dr. David DeRose, Dr. Hanna Kaliova. She will be staying by. I encourage you to do the same. More coming up right after this.
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4: Welcome back to our second half of today's edition of American Indian and Alaska Native Living. I'm Dr. David DeRose. Dr. Hanna Kaliova is my guest. She heads up research initiatives for the Physicians Committee for Responsible Medicine based in Washington, D.C. If you've not been with us from the top of the hour, Hanna's roots hail from the former Czechoslovakia, now the Czech Republic, and she's been bringing her talents and her enthusiasm for preventive medicine here to the United States, but her influence is being felt around the world. Really, I say that, Hanna, because you publish in top-tiered medical journals. I mean, people have seen your research in very significant places, so we really appreciate what you've been doing, and we're so thankful you've taken some time to join us today.
5: Thank you so much for your kind words, David. And it's my joy and it's my pleasure. It brings me a lot of joy to help so many people around the world.
4: Now, one of the things that I promised my audience we talk about is this Native connection. And you and I were speaking off air about a book that was written some years ago that was entitled Diabetes as a Disease of Civilization. And it looked a lot at indigenous practices, including practices of Native Americans with Native researchers talking about basically how there was no diabetes in Indian country prior to European contact, and how Native Americans throughout the country largely, and I know we have a huge listening audience throughout the U.S. into Hawaii and Alaska, and of course there are some tribes that didn't have a huge agricultural base, but many of them, many, many tribes, even in the desert Southwest, the Hohokam peoples that are the predecessors of the Tahana Adams and the Pima peoples, irrigating huge tracts of land in what's now the Sonoran Desert. So it's just really amazing, the history. Tell us a little bit about kind of this Native wisdom, because whether you go to the Southwest, whether you go to the Northeast, we hear about these three sisters. I know you've had, as an organization, you've collaborated some with some tribes in helping them reclaim this kind of, I want to say, lost heritage in some places. People with Native roots, they're in urban areas, they're eating just like the Europeans that they're around. Give us some insight into why it's so important to reconnect with the three sisters.
5: Important for everybody to understand their roots. And we find that all the Native diets, are pretty healthy. They usually emphasize a grain and a legume and some kind of vegetable. So, you know, in this case, the three sisters are the corn and the squash and the beans. And what's amazing about it, they grow together in a harmony. They help each other out. So growing them together is much more effective than growing them separately. And so if you grow them together, why wouldn't you harvest them together and eat them together, right? Mm-hmm. And we find that a similar concept is found around the world. You know, like, for example, people in Mexico, they may eat corn and beans, you know, the corn tortillas and beans and veggies. Mm-hmm. So it's a similar concept. And we find that this combination of foods is the most nutritious, and it's basically, we see around the whole world that people, the traditional diets just emphasize a whole grain, a legume, and a vegetable.
4: So some of my listeners, Hanna, they're saying, okay, well, I hear some of what this researcher is saying, but I'm still going to have some fish and some wild game. I mean, this is part of my cultural heritage. you don't necessarily tell people they have to leave off all the animal products to get benefit, correct?
5: That's completely up to them, what specific diet they want to adopt. But, you know, in deciding what you want to eat, it really helps to know what research shows. Mm. And the research shows that the less animal products you eat, the better off you will be. Because plants are just amazing. They give us so many antioxidants and fiber. They're alkaline compared with animal foods. So they will help with your pH to turn it more alkaline and help you avoid all the chronic diseases such as cardiovascular disease and cancer and diabetes. So the more plants you eat and the less animal products, the leaner you will be, the better for your metabolism and the lower the risk of your chronic disease.
4: Well, now I'm going to get into some touchy areas here, Dr. Kaliova, because folks, if they know your research, you've not only been telling people, well, some people would say if they don't like you, they say you're trying to take away all my good foods, you're trying to take away my animal products, but then some of your research is suggesting that I can't eat as much as I want, you know, times, you're trying to restrict when I eat. We want to talk a little bit about that. And as they start listening to the stuff that you're talking about, they're saying, you know, maybe you're not going to have diabetes, but I'm going to be depressed. I'm going to be, this is terrible, the kind of things you're talking about. Who cares if you don't have diabetes? Do we know anything about the mental effects of some of the things you're recommending? Are people getting depressed, discouraged, or, you know, suicide rates go up when people follow these approaches?
5: The mental health issues are so important in our country. It turns out that people who are overweight have over 50% higher risk of developing depression, and vice versa. People with depression have a more than 50% higher risk of being overweight. And so what's the way out? If we change the diet, then we see that people's moods really react quickly. In our studies, we look at mental health aspects. We look at quality of life, depressive symptoms, feelings of hunger, stuff like that. And we find that on a plant-based diet, people report less feelings of depression and they feel a better quality of life. So that's huge, because now you're kind of breaking the vicious cycle and now you're finally getting somewhere. If you feel better, you will not be as compelled to eating those unhealthy foods that are not good for you. You will be more likely to stick to your diet plan that emphasizes the foods that are good for your health. Now you increase willpower. Now you have a system in place. Now we can create a group support for these people. We work with groups in our research studies. We have a weekly class for roughly 15 to 20 people in one class where they can just share their experiences, their successes and challenges. And it's actually encouraging to see that, you know, most people go through similar challenges as I do, that it's nothing unusual. And, you know, they encourage each other, they help problem solve each other. And, you know, we build a healthy community that way.
4: We got to wade into this meal timing issue. And I'm interested in it because of some of the accounts that I've read throughout Indian country where First Nation peoples, it seems, you know, you'll read some accounts from Europeans who encountered Native Americans early on, and they talk about their temperance. They wouldn't overeat. They wouldn't typically eat late in the day in some of the accounts. Is there really something to the meal timing? I know you've looked at it, but is this real, that if we look at the time that we're eating, that can make a big difference in our health?
5: This is a fascinating topic, and I studied this topic in Loma Linda, California, in one of the blue zones where people live the longest and are the healthiest on Earth. And we looked at meal timing and frequency, how many meals people were eating and when they were eating, and how they were gaining weight over time, or if they were gaining weight at all. And what we found was pretty fascinating. We found that compared with eating three meals a day, breakfast, lunch, and dinner, those who ate some snacks, at least one snack a day, those people's BMI was increasing over time. Hmm. So compared with three meals a day, snacking was just not good for their weight management. There was a large group of people, though, who were consuming only two meals a day, breakfast and lunch. And those were leaner than people who consumed three meals a day. And we also found that eating the largest meal as breakfast was most beneficial for the waistline. People who were consuming the largest meal in the morning were better off in terms of weight management compared to those who ate the largest meal as lunch. And those who ate dinner as the largest meal were the worst off compared, you know, like in terms of weight management.
4: Well, we talked a little bit about the mental health effects of food choices, but what about the meal timing? I mean, do people get depressed, discouraged when they're not able to just eat throughout the day?
5: It turns out that restricting your meal intake and making a system in your meal intake is very beneficial for our mental health. We put it to the test in a randomized clinical trial where we had over 50 people with type 2 diabetes, and they either followed six small meals during the day or two meals a day, breakfast and lunch, for 12 weeks. And after 12 weeks, they switched over to the opposite dietary intervention. So each participant tried both of these approaches on themselves. What we found was really fascinating. People lost 50% more weight on the two meals a day, even though the calories were the same, you know, the diet was the same. They lost more liver fat, and their insulin sensitivity increased more. And what was really fascinating was that they reported less depressive symptoms. So their mood improved. And the kicker is that they felt less hungry than on the six meals a day, which is the opposite of what people were expecting in the beginning of the study. In the beginning, people were like, "Doc, I don't know if I can do the diet. You know, two meals a day, that sounds like I'll be starving in the evening. I don't know if I can do this." And I told them, well, you give it a try for a week, you know, and if it's not working, then it's on me. Don't worry about it. And after only 3 days, people usually adopted to the new system and they started loving it. You know, all of a sudden they were like, what? I can eat only two meals a day. I feel full. I feel happy. I feel satisfied. There's less prep work, you know, it makes my life easier. I save on groceries. I mean, all of these benefits. So most people actually decided to stick with it for life after the study was over.
4: It is a powerful program. I tried it out years ago and I haven't gone back. So no, it really is amazing. And you think, you know, people see you in the evening and they're saying like, why are you not eating? You know, And aren't you tempted? Because I'll be sitting with people who are eating and I'll say, no, it actually makes me feel worse if I eat. So, you know, your body is really pretty amazing how it can adapt. And it's just so amazing to see the research that you've basically, you know, done this, these studies where, you know, many of us have maybe tried some of these things over the years or have used them with our patients. And you and your team have been putting out some really solid data showing that this stuff really works. It's not just what we call anecdotal evidence, you know, not just stories from somebody or somebody's grandmother, right?
5: Yeah, that's right. It's all evidence-based.
4: So do me a favor, and before we have to step away briefly again, we'll come back with the final segment, but give us one more time how we can tap into some of the great stuff you're putting together with the Physicians Committee for Responsible Medicine.
5: You can find all our research on our website, pcrm.org, and you can find many recipes, you can find many resources, even Native American resources. 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
4: Wonderful. You stay tuned with us if you're tuning in today, because Dr. Hanna Kaliova will stay by. I will too. We've got a final segment coming up, some important material that you don't want to miss. Stay tuned. I'm Dr. DeRose.
0: 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However, if you have questions about today's show or would like further information, please call 1-800-775-HOPE. That's 1-800-775-4673. We'll be right back after this.
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4: Welcome back for our final segment of American Indian and Alaska Native Living. I'm Dr. David DeRose, Dr. Hanna Kaliova, my guest. She's joining us from Washington, D.C., from the Physicians Committee for Responsible Medicine. Hanna, we've been speaking about a lot of very practical things that connect us with some of, I would say, wisdom that's throughout Indian country. Maybe people wouldn't have necessarily sized it up that way on some of these topics. But one of the things that I mentioned earlier on from my encounters throughout First Nation peoples on this continent is this appreciation that many of the first Europeans had for the temperance, the self-control that Native Americans seem to have when it came to eating. This is a really hot topic today because we hear a lot of people talking about food addictions. We hear other people saying, oh, that's nonsense. You can't be addicted to food. Can you help us sort through that topic a little bit?
5: Yeah, this is an important question. You know, when you look at brain scans, then when you eat a meal, there's a physiologic reaction and your reward circuits in the brain will just light up. The brighter the color, the more active, and there will be a lot of red and orange and yellow when you eat a meal. That means that you're experiencing pleasure and satisfaction, which is a physiologic reaction. Now, when you look at a brain scan of a person who's addicted to, let's say, cocaine, then the response will be blunted. And these reward circuits will not shine as brightly. They will be more green, there will be hardly any yellow, and there will be no red or orange. So that response is blunted, which means that the person is not experiencing as much pleasure. Now, when you look at people who struggle with being overweight and look at their brain scans, what do their brain scans look like? Is it more like a healthy person or is it more like an addicted person? It turns out that the image is very similar to any other addictions. The reward circuits are just blunted. The response is blunted. The colors are just like green, hardly any warm colors. So these people are also experiencing less pleasure, which drives them to select the foods that will give them like a higher stimuli.
4: So let me see if I understand this correctly. So what I hear you saying is if, let's say, I got significant pleasure out of eating a nice apple, if you gave that to someone who was prone to food addictions, they may not have much of a response to that. Am I applying that right, or am I missing something?
5: That's exactly right, yes.
4: And so instead of trying to regain an appreciation for simple things, the brain tries to look for kind of highly, maybe even addictive things that will give them more of a dopamine rush, if we can use that term?
5: Exactly. The brain is looking for something that will give it like the sense of satisfaction and pleasure, which it didn't find in the simple foods. And when we look at which foods are the most addictive, there's a survey of almost 400 people that asked people, you know, which foods do you feel like you're losing control of and you have a hard time getting away from? And the top five foods are: number five is ice cream, number four is cookies, number three, potato chips, number two, chocolate, and number one was pizza. And it was the cheese in pizza that's the most addictive substance. And what do all these foods have in common? They're super high in fat, but the fat is also mixed with either sugar or salt. So that increases the addictive properties of that particular food. Now, is it possible to get away from those food addictions?
4: That's the question, yeah.
5: We're up against food addictions in most of our studies that we start. You know, mostly when people consider going on a vegan diet, they're like, I'd like to do it, but I don't know how I can live without cheese. I don't know how I can, you know, not eat all these fatty foods. I'd like to, but, you know, I'm you know, my habits are in this way, and you know, I like them, and I have a relationship with them. And so the approaches that we found most effective are just cutting out all these foods immediately and all of a sudden. Some people believe that, you know, gradual steps may be effective. We find the opposite. We find that just cutting out all these foods is really helpful, because now you are forced to search for different foods. And if you don't have them in the house, if the only dessert you have in the house is an apple, guess what's going to be for dessert? You know, you will eat an apple. That's easy. And once you follow through for the first few weeks, after 3 weeks, it becomes much easier. You now you've developed new habits. You've discovered new foods because you were forced to, you know, you said goodbye to some of your favorite foods. Now you had to try new recipes, try new meals, and try new desserts that would be healthy, good, and good for you.
4: So has anyone actually done brain scans after someone goes through a process like this? Does the brain respond better to, you know, these simple foods?
5: This would be a fascinating study. We haven't done a brain scan study just yet, but this is something that I'd love to do.
4: Okay. We'll be keeping our ears to the ground, so to speak, to see what comes out, because you guys keep doing all kinds of very interesting stuff. We're really in the home stretch of today's broadcast, but I don't want to get too far away from this subject of food addictions, because the presentation I heard you giving out in California, you gave a number of practical things that people could do to kind of rewire their brains or break free of these addictions. So I heard the first one right now, and that is make a clean break with the problem foods. Are there some other things that would be important in that process?
5: Absolutely. Number two is reduce your exposure. Don't have them in your house. If you need to avoid the aisles in the grocery store, you know, do whatever you can do to reduce your exposure. Just, you know, pretend they don't exist for at least a certain period of time. And that will force you to develop new habits. Expand your portfolio of your favorite foods, but also other favorite activities. What addictions do is that they're narrowing down our focus and our world. You know, so let's say you're sad and you're automatically reaching out for potato chips, or you feel frustrated and you're grabbing a cookie.
4: Mm-hmm.
5: That's like a shortcut. We need to completely like rewire the brain. So now you need to also recognize the triggers that make you reach out to all those foods, and you need to develop new habits. So let's say you're sad, and instead of eating potato chips, you go for a walk. You develop a new habit. When you feel isolated, instead of grabbing a cookie, you call a friend or visit a friend.
4: I love so much what you're saying. Because a lot of people, when they're trying to break a habit, they say, well, I don't know what I'm going to do when I'm angry, but I'm just not going to eat cookies. And all they're thinking about is not eating cookies. But I love what you're saying. You've got to put something positive in the place of it. And I've told people, yeah, it may not be the same. You may feel better initially with the cookie than going for a walk. But like you said, Dr. Kaliova, you're helping people to rewire their brains, doing something that's going to actually help them physiologically, right, rather than hurting them.
5: And most importantly, what's on the other side? On the other side of this, there's freedom, freedom from the addiction. So yes, it may feel challenging at times, but it's worth it. And, you know, it won't take long, you know, it won't take forever. You will eventually find new pleasures and new joys in life, and they will be different. But they will make you free from that addiction that you formed originally.
4: Well, unfortunately, you have a lot more wisdom and insights that we could tap into in just a single hour show. So we have to wind down. But before we do, there's folks that maybe want to connect with your research. They want to connect with others at PCRM who are doing things, or maybe even the worldwide literature that you have access to at your website. Tell us one more time how we can connect with you and your team.
5: The best place to find more our research is pcrm.org, which is our website, and you can find plenty of recipes, a free 21-day vegan kickstart, and resources to help you with different health conditions.
4: You know, I love that you guys have made this easy for people to say, hey, you just want to try what Dr. Kaliova has been speaking about. You don't know how to go about it. 3 weeks, you've got full recipes, everything in the 21-day kickstart. Someone can just go to pcrm.org and they'll find it easily, correct?
5: That's right.
4: Hannah, I'm excited about what you're doing. Thank you so much for pulling away and sharing your insights with us. And I would say really kind of undergirding a lot of the wisdom that's been out there with Indigenous peoples for centuries. Thank you so much.
5: Thank you for all your wonderful work, David. And thanks for having me.
4: And to each one of you who've joined us today, thank you for investing in your health by joining us on today's edition of American Indian and Alaska Native Living. For all of us, I'm Dr. David DeRose, wishing you the very best of health.
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17: 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Dr. Michaela Fry and Nurse Sean Windsor talk about the prevention of sexually transmitted infections.
18: Sean, would you tell us how we protect against STIs?
19: Probably the primary one is you don't have sex. So, but, you know, nobody wants to hear that. 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So diaphragm is for women, condoms are for men. You should also get tested after any new sexual encounter, if you do not know the sexual history of the person that you're with, and they don't know if they have any diseases because they haven't been checked, and they say they have no symptoms. So getting checked is probably the easiest and fastest and safest thing to do. You can check and see if you've had your immunization for hepatitis B and HPV, because those vaccines are available and they decrease the risk dramatically. If you're a female,
20: with cervix between the ages of 21 and 64, you can get a cervical cancer screening or pap smear and at the same time be tested for all those diseases.
18: Yeah, it can be really convenient to collect it all at once.
17: Using protection, getting vaccinated, and seeking regular screening are key ways to protect yourself and your partners from STIs. Warm Springs Community Health's What the Health on 91.9 FM KWSO.
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17: This is a special edition of the Warm Springs program on KWSO, featuring a 2015 conversation with longtime tribal attorney Howie Arnett discussing the Treaty of 1855.
22: The idea was this would be a permanent homeland, and no white people would be permitted to go there without the consent of the Indian people. And this would be for their protection, to create separation between the settlers and they were coming through in the Oregon Trail, and some of whom were staying in the area, and the others were moving on to Willamette Valley to create this exclusive use Indian homeland for the treaty signing people and their descendants. And that's what the reservation was intended to be and still is. The government got what it wanted, and the main thing it wanted, it also wanted peace, and it got peace. That was important. But the other thing, and the principal purpose of the 1855 treaties generally, was to clear title to land. The government, in the negotiations, the first article of the treaty expresses the tribes, the tribal signatories' area, geographic territory, which they say this is ours. This is the area over which we exercise sovereign political authority, sovereign dominion. It's our land. This is the Warm Springs, Wasco, Itchiskeen, speaking people's territory. And they described it down the crest of the Cascades from the Columbia to the 44th parallel, south of Bend, east to the Blue Mountains, up the crest of the Blue Mountains to the headwaters of Willow Creek, down Willow Creek to the Columbia River, and then down Columbia River back to the starting point, which is right about where it's called the Cascade Falls, right where the Dalles Dam is now. And that's about 10 million acres. And the purpose of the treaty, from the standpoint of the United States, was to secure that land, to get the owners of the land, the tribal members, the leaders of the tribes and bands, to relinquish their legal aboriginal title, it's called. And that is called ceding title. And that's why it's called the ceded area today. And once the title, the aboriginal title, was cleared away because the tribes had ceded their title to that area, then the government is free to issue patents to homesteaders without any fear that there's a cloud on the title of Indian land ownership. And that was the principal purpose from the government standpoint, and they got it. Ratification is the action by the United States Senate. In the United States Constitution, one of the powers of the United States Senate is to ratify treaties. And the treaty ratification process for an American Indian treaty, like the Treaty with the Tribes of Middle Oregon of June 25th, 1855, our treaty, is exactly the same as the ratification of an international treaty between the United States and a foreign power, like the NAFTA agreement of a decade ago between the United States, Mexico, and Canada on free trade is a treaty. And that had to go through the United States Senate and had to be ratified by two-thirds of the senators, which is a fairly high threshold to get two-thirds of a degree on anything. And it doesn't require approval by the House of Representatives. And there's also another treaty, that international treaty, that lots of folks here are familiar with, which is the Pacific Salmon Treaty from about 1986, between the United States and Canada. And there's tribal recognition and participation in that treaty. In fact, Warm Springs' lawsuit against the state of Alaska probably had a lot to do with having that treaty agreed to by the United States, Canada, and Alaska. So ratification is from a legal standpoint, absolutely essential. A treaty does not become legally enforceable as the supreme law of the land until it's been ratified by the United States Senate. And there are lots of treaties, particularly a number in Western Oregon, that were negotiated, were signed out here in the field, were sent to Washington, and were never ratified. And so from a legal standpoint, they are not legally effective.
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23: I'm Jared Martineau. This is Reclaimed, and we're continuing our celebration of National Indigenous History Month today with Beats and Low End Theory from the West Coast. You're about to enter into a very special guest DJ mix from Handsome Tiger, and he's kicking off his decolonized bass bashment with a salute to our previous guest DJ. So turn it up and let's get into the sounds. Here's Shub and Tia Wood with their banger Victorious on Reclaimed.

people survived on Turtle Island for thousands and thousands of years, following a way of life that it carried them to have what our people refer to as Bilopimatism, a good way of life. It may sound very simple, and it is, because that good way of life is defined by the original instructions that we were all given on how to live and how to be.

perfect. Straight back, broad shoulders, brown skin, thick blood, thick skin.

in native country across the United States and Canada. It's been the legacy of our warrior tradition that's been handed down from time immemorial. From the earliest conflicts on the East Coast, continuing west, where the men and women that you see standing before you as veterans and dancers representing that warrior tradition, if it were not for the warriors, the war dance which evolved into powwow, we would not be gathered here today as we are. Knowing that powwow evolved from the victory dances, the preparatory dances when the warriors would prepare themselves for battle or return victorious, through the years developing into a very highly competitive form of cultural exchange. Powwow, in its inception, was not meant to displace our tribal traditions, our tribal religions, and our tribal faiths, but was mainly used as a vehicle of celebration and fun. When we come onto this floor, we represent the tribal people of the past, but knowing that a spirit of competition is above all the foremost. That this floor is not a substitute religion in any of our tribal ways, but a way of lifting up our hearts in celebration for one and all, giving thanks for our future possibilities, our children, and our elders. There are many traditions that go along with a powwow, the singing, the dancing. It all stems from these individuals that stand before you that have raised their right hand and swore to defend the Constitution of the United States against all enemies, foreign and domestic, given that sacrifice of themselves to bring us the ability to gather here as one. From whatever nation that you represent, welcome to the homeland of the Warm Springs, the Wasco, and the Paiute people here in the Central Oregon Reservation. Thanking each of you for being here this afternoon.

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3: Good afternoon, Warm Springs, Central Oregon, Sunday, June 28th. We're at 12:46. Coming up shortly, we'll be broadcasting live the final session from Paiimsha Treaty Days, the Paiimsha grounds down behind the Warm Springs Community Center. It is some windy out there. I was just listening to our live feed, and you can hear the wind blowing. So we'll see how that sounds, but hope to bring you the afternoon session live here on KWSO. Again, that's coming up shortly. Today is the final day of the Treaty Days powwow here in Warm Springs. Grand Entry coming up. KWSO will be broadcasting through the afternoon hours. Paiimsha Treaty Days Open Rodeo for Kids is today at 1 o'clock at the Warm Springs Rodeo Grounds. Admission is free. We'll have some video coverage of that for you. Jefferson County veterans will have an information table at the Paiimsha Treaty Celebration. All advocates and veterans are welcome to stop in. They'll have lemon water available for visitors and elders. If you haven't been down to the grounds yet, take a spin around. Just think of it as getting some steps in. But also a lot of good vendors set up, quite a few good food vendors. And so, you know, you can take it a little powwow, maybe get a bite to eat, or just check it out and be part of the community. The Warm Springs Boys and Girls Clubs open weekdays 8 to 5 through the summer. Meals are not currently provided, so kids should bring a breakfast and or lunch. The 509J Summer Meals Program will start on July 6th, so one more week until the summer lunch program starts. The Sacred Road Summer Program for kids in kindergarten through 6th grade is happening this week behind the Warm Springs Community Center. It's 3 till 5 p.m. Monday through Friday and includes games, crafts, snacks, and Bible story. No registration is necessary. Kids can just show up. They'll have the program every other week through the end of July. There's Tai Chi class tomorrow from 6 till 7 in the Community Center aerobics room. It's free and all skill levels are welcome. Warm Springs Community Health's mobile medical clinics can help folks with medical problems, medications, STI tests, and immunizations. The mobile clinic will be available on Tuesday, this coming Tuesday, June 30th, 9 till 11:30 a.m. at the Shelter Dining Hall over there across the street from Behavioral Health, the old girls' dorm. Applications are being taken for a pre-K through second grade summer day camp at the Warm Springs Presbyterian Church. That'll run July 6th through the 17th, 9 a.m. till 4 p.m. Applications are available at the Education Building. Warm Springs OSU Extension presents Honeybee Basics with Oregon Master Beekeepers on Sunday, July 12th from 10 till noon. 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Then suit up for a hands-on hive inspection, protective gear, snacks, and refreshments included. That was a big, long sentence. First of all, apiary, is that what like a beekeeper spot is called? I'm assuming it is. Pre-registration is required. If you want to learn more about bees and beekeeping, you can call Barbara at 541-595-8227. All right, so that's going on. Lots going on. We hope you're having a safe and fun Paiimsha Treaty Days weekend, whatever that means to you. We'll have the live broadcast of the afternoon session coming up here shortly on KWSO. 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
4: 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Bishat Namanik. 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
5: Hello, Warm Springs community. I am Officer Moran of the Warm Springs Police Department, and I am also an enrolled Warm Springs Trail member. Today, I am here to talk about a general safety topic labeled See Something, Say Something. This generally means if you notice or see behavior or circumstances that seem unusual or potentially dangerous, please report it to law enforcement so that it can be checked out even if it turns out to be nothing. Reports should be based on actions and facts that you have observed, such as actual physical acts or threats of violence, or someone breaking into a residence, car, or building. This even expands into abuse and neglect incidents.
6: From the June 28, 1977 edition of the Spilyai Taimu. The temperature climbed into the 90s as tribal religious leaders opened the dedication ceremonies at the new tribal administration building. The formal blessing of the center included a symbolic circling of the building by tribal elders who sang and prayed that all work done inside the building would be of benefit to the people. Though a brisk westerly wind played havoc on hairdos, speakers' notes, and flag stands, most agreed that without it, the heat would have made the outdoor ceremony almost unbearable. Ken Smith, general manager of the tribes, explained that construction of the 28,000-square-foot building began in May of 1976 and was completed a year later. Because the tribal organization has grown so rapidly, said Smith, the new building will help centralize offices and departments which were previously spread throughout the agency area. June 28, 1977.
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Talking Drama on 91.9 FM KWSO. Just a reminder, in probably the next 5 minutes, we'll be going live down to the Paiimsha grounds for live broadcasts of the Sunday afternoon session of Paiimsha 2026. So stand by. We'll be live from the Paiimsha grounds here before the end of this song.

0: since 1969 to now, we've been celebrating, starting over there at the Papoose Field and moving here to the Paiimsa Grounds, as they call it. Bringing the families together for song and dance, as well as the stick game, the rodeo, the previous year's endurance race, the softball tournament. As you travel to other festivals across Indian country, they do the same as they celebrate their times. And that's what we're doing here today. So welcome to friends and relatives as we get ready for our final grand entry. We're going to call upon Four Directions to provide our Sunday grand entry here this afternoon. And we can ask for a number taker at this time as well. You got him? All right. Are we ready to roll? I believe it's 1:25. We said 10 minutes. 10 minutes ago, so we're right here. All dancers should be at the grand entry area at this time.
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us at this time. As head of the Eagle staff and as well the veteran that bring in the flags here this afternoon. Now we come together to celebrate in a good way right here on this Sunday for the Pioneer Treaty Days 2026. We're going to call upon four directions to bring us in on the final grand entry here on this Sunday afternoon. Let this day be blessed for each and every one of us, that we enjoy each other's company, enjoy the dancing, the singing. We're going to call upon four directions. Let's bring them in. Grand entry.

Ladies and gentlemen, round of applause for our beautiful grand entry here on a Sunday afternoon. This time I'm going to call forward my Laka here, my little brother, Isu, who is Wasco chief, to provide our invocation and prayer on this beautiful Sunday afternoon.

Tuossa vaivetta. 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Itsen Warm Springs, Middle Oregon. 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But it's going to map a wide each and for each one to stay in the end of it. I'm not sure with that. Heavenly Creator, we thank you for all of our visitors, all of our ancestors to help commemorate and make sure that we retain our homeland, our rights, gather, fish, hunt, dig, and take care. We thank you for bringing our visitors, our relatives from near and far. We ask you to light up each and every one of us to grow to good, healthy, beautiful Native Americans, people of this land. We thank you for the animals, the fish, the roots, the medicines, and the berries. We thank you for all the drummers and all the dancers. Continue to light up each and every one of our hearts and bodies and spirits. Ah, Clarifus.

Thank you. At this time, I'm going to ask you all to please remain standing as we take the time to offer the flag and victory song here this afternoon. We're going to come back over to Four Directions to provide the flag and victory song, as these songs have been made in the generations to honor our warriors and our veterans, those warriors that fought through our Indian Wars, and as well to those that served under the Stars and Stripes in their respected branches of service, and as well the Eagle Staff here this afternoon. Four Directions, Flag Victory Song.

United States flag as it flies here today. Many of our warriors and veterans, the service, the sacrifice for the freedoms that we enjoy, not only yesterday, today, but into tomorrow. That we honor our warriors and veterans and thank them for their service. As well as the Confederate Child of Warfare flag flies today. Anniversary, 171st commemoration of the Treaty of 1855. That we can continue what many of our ancestors have set forth for us to protect our land, our resources, our rights, our way of life, our sovereignty in that good way. And as well, you see the other flags that are here that fly, the 250th anniversary, and as well the POW/MIA flag, honoring those prisoners of war missing in action. Some of those relatives paid the ultimate sacrifice of their lives for the freedoms that we enjoy. And we thank our warriors and veterans for their service, their sacrifice. The flag song is equivalent to the national anthem that us natives carry to honor our warriors and veterans in that good way.

right, shake their hand, tell them, have a good day. Now look to the person to your left, shake their hand, wink at them and tell them, have a good day. Now look at somebody in front of you or behind you. If you don't know them, tell them, damn, you look good today. Hey. Might have helped you out in snagging today. I want to thank Mr. Terry Heemsaw. Let's give him a round of applause, Eagle Staff Carrier. He is the poster boy this year for Pendleton Roundup. So, as well, Mr. Jacob Billy and David LeClaire for bringing in the flags here this afternoon. Fencers, your excuse. Thank you for a wonderful, wonderful grand entry. Come on up, royalty.

0: flip.
1: Yeah, just like that.
0: Check. One, two, mic test. We're going to allow the royalty a little bit of time here this afternoon to give their introductions. I'm very thankful and proud of these ambassadors and traveling to many of the celebrations and how they carry themselves, and it's how they help a lot of the community. So I'm real thankful to our royalty that's here, and as well our own Miss Warm Springs and Junior and Little Miss Warm Springs, as they represent our tribes in a good way. So if you can give your time and attention.
2: Nick Fletchway, Inc. Nashwanaksha, Kira Tortolita, Washnosh Warm Springs Kinnick, Washnosh Gulipla, Humitaus Gulipa Mapa Uli Kampa. Inmi Pacha Iwaniksha Tiana Green, Ku Inmi Pashit Iwaniksha Joshua So Happy, Ku Inmi Poaluxa Iwaniksha Aiden Tortolita. Good afternoon, everybody. My name is Kira Tortolita, and I come from the Confederated Tribes of Warm Springs. My mother's name is Tiana Green, my father's name is Joshua So Happy, and my brother's name is Aiden Tortolita. I am your 2026 Miss Warm Springs, and I'm a current student at the University of Oregon, double majoring in Family and Human Services and Native American and Indigenous Studies with a minor in Sociology. Go Ducks! I am incredibly grateful to see all of you here today. Thank you so much for supporting our tribe and our powwowers for our treaty days. And I'd like to give a big shout out to the powwow committee, the parade committee, and the rodeo committee for making all of this happen and supporting our tribe. I wanted to say, I hope everyone has a great day. I hope everyone eats well. Drink lots of water, because although it's windy, it is a little warm. And make sure to bring all of this wellness with you back home, wherever you're coming from. I hope everyone who's visiting has safe travels home. Thank you.
3: 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My name is Riley Shepard. I'm in 2026-2027. Thank you for everybody coming in.
4: Pachwai and me to Nana, Wani Shah, Shiapple Chunkies, Malaysia Caldera, to Nanwanish, Eshwa Winitas, Sum Sun, no. Sukam, Unwich, Neshwa, Nisha Shasha Texan. Good afternoon, everyone, my people. My name is Malaysia Caldera. My Indian name is Juanita. I'm 10 years old and I'm from Moncton. Tonight, for 2026 and 2027, Little Miss Warm Springs, and I'm happy to be here with you all. I'm 10 years old today. My birthday is next. Drink lots of water, stay away from drugs and alcohol, and be proud to be Indian. Thank you.
5: Hello, everybody. My name is Azumita. My Indian name is Monax. I am 10 years old. My parents are Priscilla and David. My grandparents are Gloria and Justin, Harold and Arita. I am the 2026-2027 Miss Treaty Days Princess.
6: Nick Patrick, Ina Shwanicha Leona, Norwest, Nishai Shashtakaipa. I'm a junior with Southern Oregon University Princess. I'm glad you're here drinking water. Be out.
7: Nick Patrick, Wani Shashus, Nishai Shashtakaipa. Hello, everyone. My name is Melissa Miller. I'm a member of the Confederate Tribe of Warm Springs. I'm Miss Lincoln's 2026 to 2027. Hope you all have fun. Come visit the Lincoln's Power in February. And have fun, drink a lot of water, and stay safe out here. And have fun.
8: Hi, everyone. My name is Eleanor, and I'm representing Miss Lincoln River. My parents' name is Simone Jim and Eleanor McClure. Hope you guys have fun here, and drink lots of water, and I'm in cheer, and we're running a stomach.
2: 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I'm the Klamath All-Indian Basketball Tournament team, which is the longest running All-Indian Basketball Tournament in the nation. I hope y'all have safe travels home and Mosa Penta.
9: I am 11 years old, and I am a part of the Confederate South of Warmspring, and I am the junior Miss Warmspring for 2026 through 2027. Hopefully you guys have fun on the last day of the treaty days, and drink lots of water and have fun.
10: Hello, my name is Marge Grandma. My Indian name is Ishkepin. I would like you to know that Kayusha was designed to be a happy event. Lakamine Queen was derived and discovered here at Kayusha. And I want you to know that I'm not giving you my age. You're not getting that. But we are the people of the earth. We do believe in being happy, making each other happy, supporting each other, and making this event very successful. And the two speakers and Whitman keep us going. And I hope you all enjoy this weekend. And I hope that you go home safe and sound and find your home safe and sound. Be careful, be happy, and keep on going.
0: There's a red car over here. I believe it's license plate 966HKH. You're blocking everybody from getting out of here. So if you can please move your car. If not, we're going to put your car on blocks. So siphon your gas. Can't afford gas right now. So we have some visitors over here. Where are you guys from? Florida? All right, so church group. They've been here providing services to the community, and we're very thankful for them being here today. We see them all coming in as a group today. So you guys got on the sunny side. You guys don't have to pay for a tanning bed, though. So, all right. Let's give our royalty a round of applause. You know, it's not every day you hear them speaking the language. Man, that's a wonderful thing. They got wonderful teachers, wonderful role models, and wonderful upbringing. So thank you, their royalty. All right, we're going to come on over to Battle Stone. Zalaysia, happy birthday. 10th birthday today. Let's give her a happy birthday. 1, 2, 3. Happy birthday, Zalaysia. Now she's all hiding there. Mom asked me. That was a paid advertisement. So, all right, Battle Stone. Let's bring the dancers out here this afternoon. Come on out. All of our visitors, you're welcome to come out and dance with us. You've been here providing services to the community. We want to welcome you out to dance with us here as we celebrate Kayusha here, the final day. We got even the fire and safety ones, I think, is over here dancing. So you can come on out, too. Yeah, I was just watching you do his dance over here. So Jamie and Allie's birthday, left and right side. Jamie and Allie Smith. Happy birthday, right side, left side. All right, Battlestone. Let's bring the dancers out. We do have some specials. We do have the shell dress special. We have the round bustle special. Finals of the contest here this afternoon.

thank you there. Battlestone, we're going to come on over to Red Sand. I want to thank Robert Tawana and his drum group for coming as well. Battlestone, Northern Black Horse, Four Directions, North Hill, all the drums that have come. So we're going to come on over to Red Sand.

it's Ford Direct Northern Black Horse over here in the corner. Northern Black Horse, next center tribal.

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2: Ladies team dance here this afternoon, so they wanted me to advertise that once again. You know, I'm going to take the time to... Where's your partners at, too? Have them come on out. Where's the other worker? Is he over there, too? To celebrate here this weekend in Payamsha, and you see the grounds and everything that's been taken care of, you know, in the last few weeks. They went to different homes and built ramps, and they've cleaned up the community and helped in a good way. And each year they come and they help us out. So you want the leader of this group to come on forward to provide a few words. And really thankful because of the service and dedication. They come out and it's 100 degrees in the daytime, and they're here from when the sun comes up and the sun goes down, and they give their time and their service to our community. So I'm going to ask you to come on up and provide a few words here and speak about your group here today.
3: My name's Evan Shaw, I'm with Sacred Road. We're just really happy to be able to be here in the community to help where we can. Tomo, some folks who might know Tomo, we actually get the privilege of kind of being here all year long, and then we get to bring these groups in the summer, it's just a privilege for us to be here. Thank you for inviting us out here, we just appreciate getting to know more folks every year. So.
2: Let's give them a round of applause. And as well, you know, we have a number of individuals that come and they live in our community, and they provide a service, you know, of firefighter and EMT services, you know, saving the lives of our family, friends, and relatives. And we're very thankful to the Warm Springs Fire and Safety here. Let's give them a round of applause here. We're going to ask you guys to make a big circle around this dance arena here right quick. Circle up all the way around. How many other of my non-native relatives do I have here today? How many other of our non-native relatives do I have here today? Go ahead and raise your hand if you want to. Come on out. Come on out. We're thankful that you're here. We're thankful you come. Come on out, you in the maroon. Any others that are here? Non-native relatives? In the meantime, I need a ladies' fancy dancer. I need a jingle dress dancer. I need a women's traditional dancer. Frida, come on out. Frida Buck, come on out. You can be one of them. Fancy dancer. Come on out, Keanu. Keanu, come on out there, nephew. Zanai, come on out. Thank you for volunteering. Come on out. All right, come on out. We'll get some jingle dress dancers. Fancy dancer, I need a ladies fancy. Elsie, come on out. Thank you for volunteering, too. Come on out. Now I need a men's traditional dancer. I need a men's fancy dancer. And a grass dancer. Neil, come on out, Neil. Oh, here comes Brylin. Okay, the queens. We need the queens to come on up as well. Queens, come on up. Including the Luckamine Queen, before you sit down, going up there by Captain. So all the queens going up to see Captain. Any other non-native relatives that are here today? We had visitors from Costa Rica yesterday. We had visitors from Brazil. We had visitors from El Salvador. But man, we got all these ones here. So we got a grass dancer, jingle, traditional. We got, oh, going up there by Captain there, Luckamine Queen. Unless you want to dance, you can dance. All right, we got a fancy dancer, jingle dress, traditional dancer. We need boys, okay. Men's traditional dancer. Cecil, where are you at? We got baby, all right. Let's see. David LeClaire, where are you at? DBL, come on out here right quick. So, this has been put away for a few years, and now we're bringing it back today. This is called the Wanabe Special. You guys are all officially tribal members of your nation that you call the Wanabe Nation. We call it, as 8-Ball would call it, Wanabe. These dancers are going to dance their respected dance style. You're going to go ahead and watch them dance. Who's watching you guys dance, by the way? It's a good performance. So watch these dancers, watch their footwork, watch their technique. Four directions, I believe, are at you. So we're going to get two verses of a song. So to my relatives out there, watch these dancers, watch their dance style. You're going to dance here this afternoon. You're going to compete. Some of you might win. So we're welcoming you here. You're now officially the Wanabe Nation. You can put your chest out and go, I'm from the Wanabe Nation. Yeah. All right. Four directions. We're going to come to you for two verses. Dancers, dance your style.

Did you all see that? Did you all see the dead stars? Oh, yeah. All right, Bright Knight donated some more. Here's a beaded lanyard keychain. Oh, man. All right, did you guys all see those dance moves? Did you guys pick a style? You guys got your own style. I seen that. So, all right. Man, this is the biggest Wanabi I've seen in ages. Oh, man. You guys got your own land right here right now, too. So, that's a good thing. All right. So this is a contest. Some of you, there's some good money. I believe it's about like $150 they got. They got a bunch of prizes here. So if you dance hard enough, one of these judges just might pick you. You'll win some items. There's a beaded lanyard. There's hats. There's cash. And if there's anybody else that wants to put towards the Wanabi, you're welcome to do so. This was put on by the late Nathan Eightball Jim to bring us together. And it's not out of disrespect to anybody here today. It was to allow you to experience Native culture. As you come to celebrate with us here today, that we wanted to bring you out to be able to feel the dance, the songs, be able to come out and allow you to compete for a short time. So this today, I'm sharing with you, we're not out here to disrespect you or make fun of you in any way. It was a way for you to come out and experience Native culture here today, to be able to see not only from the bleachers, but come to the floor and actually dance. So this afternoon, all right, he's all ready to go over here. Not even waiting for the song, man. He's already bouncing around. Ooh. All right, who's ready for the Wanabi here on a Sunday afternoon there? All right, we're going to come back to Four Directions for a contest song dance your style.

Rockets, the Wanabe Nation. 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Don't bunch up.

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What do you say there, Warm Springs? All right, if anybody has any water or anything to bring these dancers, man, they got one through their first song here. We'll be getting a second song, so if you guys are good, man. You guys are looking good dancing out there, looking really good. You don't even look tired, so. I take you guys all watch Dances with Wolves because you guys all look like Kevin Costner out there. Yeah. Some good prizes though, so the judges have a number of items for prizes here this afternoon, so the judges will be picking yeah, we even got Bright Night. Way to represent Bright Night. Yeah. Alright, so I believe we're going to get to one more song there. You can go ahead and mix it up there, Four Directions. We'll get to one more song. So we'll get one more song there for our dancers. Dance around once again. Once again, you might be a winner here this afternoon.

0: Thanks, thanks. Stay where you're at there, dancers. Stay where you're at. Make a big circle once again. Make big, big circle. Man, we had some of them coming out of the bleachers and everywhere they seen. Oh, man, I heard the Wanabe Nation, they're taking enrollments. So, judges, go to the middle at this time, all of our judges. And if anybody, any of you ladies need mouth-to-mouth, I do have my nephews, Mikey and Steven, over there. They're really good at getting mouth-to-mouth over there. So, they'll even serenade you, too. All you have to do is buy them an Indian burger or Indian taco. So, all right, judges, pick your favorite dancer. I believe there's cash and all right, come to the middle. To the middle. The winners that won, come to the middle. Who's from another country? Who's from another country? All right, we got one from Mexico. Do you have one from Japan? Korea. All right, so we have two up here. Come on up here. You'll win yourself a beaded keychain. That comes from Carla over here. Thank you there, Carla, for donating that keychain. Do you have any other visitor from another country? We got Mexico right here. South of Mexico, you get a... All right, supposed to Guatemala. All right, we're going to get our winners here. Who they are, where they come from?
1: I'm from China.
0: From China. Wow. Wanabe Nation all the way in China. Wow.
2: I'm Mariposa. I'm here from Portland.
0: Portland, Oregon. From Portland. You hear she said it? Portland, from that side of Portland. All right.
3: Local Oregon, Madras.
0: Madras, Oregon.
4: I'm from Indiana, USA.
0: Indiana. Wanabe Nation, all the way in Indiana. Oh, man.
5: I'm from Palm Bay, Florida.
0: Florida.
6: I'm also from Palm Bay, Florida.
0: Palm Bay, Florida. Wow.
4: Seattle, Washington.
0: Seattle, Washington, Seahawk Country, Sea. All right.
2: Also from Palm Bay, Florida.
0: Palm Bay, Florida.
7: Seattle, Washington.
0: Seattle.
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0: All right.
9: Another Seattle, Washington.
0: All right.
10: Mexico.
0: Mexico. All right, these are their champions here. They all received a hat, KWSO, a mug. Some of them got beadwork. Some of them got cash. Some of them got, one of them got a Huckleberry lemonade. So that's some good stuff. So whatever that menu, I had a menu ticket was in there. Let's give all of our other dancers a round of applause out there. You know, as we come together here this weekend for Haimsha Treaty Days, and I'm glad that all of you are here today, to be able to experience native culture as you watch the dances, to feel, you know, you actually come out here and you see these dancers dancing 2-3 songs. Now your calves know what these dancers have to go through as they dance these songs. The stamina it takes to dance. And as well for you to be able to go home and say, I came to Warm Springs. I was able to experience native culture. They invited me out to dance. They even made me a Wanabe Nation tribal member. So, with that, I'm going to actually go ahead and terminate you as a tribe. I'm going to take your land back, too, so we can finish our powwow. So let's give our Wanabes a round of applause. But thank you once again. Thank you very much for coming out to dance. That you're able to relate yourself to us as Native Americans. But also, this wasn't to disrespect any one of you. It was to have a little bit of fun and humor, is what 8-Ball would talk about, was to bring us together as we're all related to this world in a good way. Thank you for having a good heart, good spirit coming out. All right. So we brought back the wooden obby. Right over here at the Sockfish stand, they got hot dogs, hamburgers, maple bars, muffins, hot Cheetos, canned smoke, salmon, they got iced tea, hot water, and licorice. Black licorice? Hey. Alright, North Hill, let's bring the dancers back out for some inner tribals there. North Hill. You're welcome to come on out to dance inner tribals here this afternoon. Yeah. Thank you to everybody that donated toward the Wunabi here as well here this afternoon. Yeah.

you there, North Hill. We're going to come on over to Eagle Thunder for the next song.

Fire! Fire!

face. We're going to move on over to Buffalo Creek. The next stop, standing by Huckleberry Hill. There will be a Tiny Tot special here this afternoon, so we advertise here those 6 and under in regalia. So Buffalo Creek.

there, Buffalo Creek. We're going to move the microphone on over to Huckleberry Hill for the next song. Stand by, we do have a Tiny Tot special here this afternoon for Six and Under in Regalia. So there will be a special for Six and Under Tiny Tots in Regalia here this afternoon. So we're in there, we did our George and Huckleberry Hill. Pasta bowls over there. Go on over and get your pasta bowls. Fettuccine bowls, spaghetti, mac and cheese over there at Tenino Craven's.

clear the dance arena at this time. Thank you to all the dancers for coming on out to the inner channels. Thank you as well to the drums for the good vibes and good singing there. We're going to be calling upon Trine if you're ready. Trine came forward and wanted to have a special for the Tiny Tots here this afternoon. Six and under in regalia.

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and under. So all the tiny tots come on out at this time. Battlestone, we'll be coming to you for our... We'll get them a warm-up song as she's bringing a few items in, so we'll have our tiny tots get a song in here this afternoon, so Uncle Mikey and Steven can sing for their nieces and nephews. So tiny tots, 6 and under, regalia, come on out at this time. We'll come on over to Battlestone, give them a warm-up song, then we'll get into a special put on by Dream Hines. So we'll get them dancing there. Go ahead there, Battlestone.

So, six and under.

so before we get started with this special, reminding everybody that it is Tiny Tots in regalia. So what it will conclude with is three boys and three girls will be selected as winners, and everyone else will receive something. So don't run away once winners are picked as well. But Dreen did want me to read this. Okay, so before we get started, she asked me to read this. Okay, so it's for this day last year, exactly 1:46 p.m., a healthy baby boy entered this world. This special is hosted by his mother and his family to celebrate and honor his life and first year around this earth. Joseph Cecil Hines was born to Dreen Hines in Madras, Oregon, during Saturday's grand entry last year of Payum Show. Joseph is the grandson of Leland Allen of Lapway, Idaho, and the late Rosie Hines of Pendleton, Oregon. His great-grandparents are Lenora Cash Spinoir of Pendleton, Oregon, and Calvin Allen of Tulsac, Idaho. Debbie Penny of Pendleton, Oregon, and the late Philip Penny of Lapway, Idaho. His family wanted to host this special for him because since he was born, he's been traveling to powwows all across the Pacific Northwest. He went to his first powwow at 5 days old. He attended Wild Horse Casino Powwow. His mom would like to thank the Pioneer Committee for giving the time to honor Joseph in this way. Also to all the Tiny Tots for dressing up and dancing. To her Auntie Josephine, who Joseph is named after, for being there for her and guiding her through motherhood. And being the best kutza to Joseph, and also to his Grandpa Travis for being there for Joseph. Thank you to Joseph's auntie and uncle, Charmaine Frank and Nate Norwest, for being the best auntie and uncle to him. To all his cousins, Jacob, Leona, Shaylin, Lydia, Toby, and Roman, for being such great role models for him as well. To his favorite uncle, Alex, for being there and supporting him. Thank you to Grandpa Neil for going out of his comfort zone and speaking on behalf of Joseph and his family. A huge thank you to Uncle Zay and Warface for singing for the special. And thank you to all other grandmas, grandpas, aunties, uncles, cousins, and all those for being involved in his life and sharing a lot of its first moments. That being said, we did have, Warface has been asked to sing for the special. By Dreen, Warface, we believe we will get underway. Warface, you know what to do, take it away.

It's gonna be for honey and candy.

0: young ones a round of applause. Okay, so just so everybody knows, you are getting two songs. So we've got one straight, and the fourth has been informed on what the second song will be. So water up, get some Gatorade, get some pop, get some candy, maybe some hot Cheetos too. So we'll give you a little break, then we'll go to our second song.
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0: Looks like we're ready to go for song number two, Warface. You know what to do.

0: cheer them on, give them a round of applause. Good dancing for you, everybody out there. So, dancers, I do believe we'll be holding your spots, and we'll be picking six winners. Yeah, so six winners will be picked, so dancers, hold your spots. One selection has been made. Another selection has been made. Okay, so once they all come up here, we'll get your names and yeah. One more selection has been made. So we got 1, 2, 3. One more winner. And our final selection has been made. Give them a round of applause. All more dancing so hard. So once everybody's up here, we will gather names. If you weren't picked, you will be receiving something from the family as well. They are gathering up your, we'll have you line up over here in front of Uncle Captain. Okay. So line up with Uncle Captain. We will get the other dancers who are out here participating as well. Something to hit the road with. Down the line and see who our winners are. So what is your name? Xander Danzuka. Give him a round of applause. Jelija Crawford. Nevaeh Hatatli. Alaric Bettles are six winners. So they get a scooter, they get some money, and they get $50. They get $50. I'd like to thank all of you for coming on out, and congratulations to the winners, and thank you to everybody that participated. I'd like just like to say, we will be having cupcakes for the... Okay, so they will be handing out the cupcakes for the birthday. So, on three, let's say happy birthday to... Okay, so on three, we'll say happy birthday to Joseph. Is everybody ready? 1, 2, 3. Happy birthday, Joseph. So that will conclude, and we'd like to thank the Drum Warface for providing the songs. You'll be given an honorarium as well from the family. So Warface, thank you. Okay. And then for speaking on behalf of the special for my grandnephew, my grand little Joseph, so they will provide me with an Auschnitz.
1: All right, so at this time we're going to be calling upon all the Tiny Tots, all home to Tiny Tots in and out of regalia. Thank you there, Grandpa Neil. Tilla Pusha Neil. All the Tiny Tots, come on out. All Tiny Tots, in regalia, out of regalia, six and under, come on out. Thank you, Jareen, for that very wonderful special. And welcome Joseph back to Payam Shire. Remember last year? Yeah, it was. She was dancing, bouncing around, and holy, I think that's what brought baby on that Friday night, was taking her into the Madras St. Charles, and she had Joseph last year. Oh, fancy dancing too, isn't it? Jingle, yeah. It was that crow hop that did it. War Faces Crow Hop. Hey. Tiny Tots, come out. We do have the finals, so adult categories, be getting ready. There were no ties in the teens, so we did the hand drum, we did the team dance, the winners last night, so we have the finals. Everybody made the finals last night, so we don't have to go through another go-around. We do have a 16 up special at the end of the powwow as well for the women and men. We do have the round bustle, we have the WIT, the shell dress special. So those of you that are here that are in your WIT, your shell dresses, or maybe run home and get your round bustle outfits as well. And we'll be having those specials here this afternoon. But we do have the finals of our adult categories. We'll allow some of those to change maybe after contest to get ready for those specials here this afternoon. So all Tiny Tots, six and under, come on out. All Tiny Tots. We're over at Red Sand. Uncle Robert and Grandpa Phil sing a song for the Tiny Tots.

dancers. Mighty fine dancer there. Come on up, make a line there, tiny tots. Come on up, make a line. It's a wonderful to see the future of Native America, our future world champions, cowboys, cowgirls, athletes, our future leaders out there, our tiny tots. Thanks for all the parents and grandparents, aunts, uncles. They're dressing up the tiny tots, bringing them on out. They got traditional game and bone hog going over at the stick game shed there. Maybe they could bring the results of the stick game tournament

up on our judges to be getting ready at this time. We're going to get to our finals of our categories here this afternoon. And as well, you're on the station on the reservation, 91.9 FM KWSO. I want to thank them for sitting up for the live broadcast here. 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Listening on the internet, World Wide Web. So you listen to the Pine Chippewa right here on a Sunday afternoon. Our final day, final session of our contest here. You know, the good things was bringing back Fluffy yesterday. You know, after many years, probably just before COVID time, you know, we was having, still trying to have the little contest. And once COVID came, it kind of set us back. You know, even though COVID was here, and I want to thank my elder, you know, was here. And we had parade, Anson McGay, he brought a horse, couple horses, and we had a little parade. Then from that afternoon, we was utilizing the stick game shed. And it was during COVID time where, you know, we wanted to continue to try and celebrate that best way. And there was Brenda Scott and his family that still came forward and provided the feed on that Thursday. And we still came together in powwow, and me and Captain put up to that little powwow, and we got over almost $600 in donations to have a Paiumsha yet. So we continue to the best of our abilities to celebrate the Treaty Day, but also honor those that have put forth for the celebration for us to be able to come together. And I think we had four vendors, and we danced under the stick game shed there for that first year of COVID 2019. So really thankful to the support of many of those that wanted to continue forward. And as we are here today, you know, as winds got us, you know, good here today, as powwow and rodeos will be coming up, and we'll be in the 100 degree weather throughout the summer, that we're blessed with the day today and the sunshine. So we had the Wanabi today. I was really thankful to the Wanabi dancers as well, that, you know, maybe the experience of Native culture brings them back, and maybe they let their friends and relatives know to come back to Warm Springs. I did thank the fire and safety, you know, as many of the people that came to work here. I think about my brother Ken Kipley when he came to be a police officer, that he became a part of the family, became a part of the community. And as I was talking to the fire and safety, you know, when you come here, you really influence a lot of people with your relationship and how you become part of the community. So I thank them for coming out and being good sports, because they're over here dancing. So I take it they've been watching the powwows and practicing themselves to get ready, you know. And one of them was, that's why Brian Lund, who used to work for utilities, he came and jumped in the wannabe contest every year. So for these plunger, yep. So, you know, we think about many of those that from, you know, that's why Clark Livingston, nine ball, you know, many of those that used to come and support Holy Cross family, many of those others that were here for many, many years. Thinking back of Wally Paul, Dick Fair, and many of those that used to come, Witswits, many of those that used to just come, Wish Patrick, a lot of those that used to just come and celebrate each year with the respect and love of each other in the community. So, you know, as we continue to the best of our abilities, not only the Paiumsha Powwow, but the Lincoln's Powwow Committee. In February, the hot summer nights in July, the biggest outdoor powwow in Simnasho. We'll welcome you back then next month for the hot summer nights. Maybe some of you that had some of those tent shades, you could probably take four or five of them that got busted up and make one good one. So take them apart. No, you can actually get on the website where you bought your tent shade. You can buy those pieces for like $4. Probably cost you about $20 altogether to rebuild your $100 tent shade. So I got on. I found a few of them here, and I actually ordered the legs and the arm pieces, and it cost me $12 to rebuild one tent shade. So don't throw them away. You can replace those parts on them. So let's give our Tiny Tots one last round of applause there.
some mighty fine dancing. Now you can go buy yourself a snow cone, a shaved ice, some popcorn. Go to the store and buy some hot Cheetos or Takis. We're going to call up on our judges to get ready, get the ballots ready here this afternoon. We're going to get into an intertribal to get them warmed up. So we're going to come on over to Northern Black Horse for our intertribal. We'll get our adults ready, get our judges ready with the ballots, and we'll get through our finals here this afternoon. We got some specials to do. We don't want to keep you guys here till 2 in the morning, so we want to make sure that some of you can get on the road and get traveling home. Some of you have been gone for a couple weeks. Some of you have been gone for about a month. A lot of you vendors go week to week, so very thankful to many of the vendors that got here, and craft vendors, food vendors, a big variety of food vendors. So thank you, food vendors, for coming. We sold out this year as far as vending spaces, so hopefully you all made some money to get to the next celebration to be able to sustain your business. So we'll come on over to Northern Black Horse for intertribal. So dancers, come on out, get yourselves warmed up.

Thank you there, Northern Black Horse. All right, we're going to go ahead and clear the dance floor at this time. We're going to call upon our judges. Judges, come on out. We're going to get into the finals of our categories here this afternoon. So thankful to all the dancers as well that have come to Paimsa. I know there's other celebrations that are taking place this weekend. And we're thankful that you've come here to Paimsa. To Sabor Peru there for the skewer plate. Go on over to Sabor Peru and get yourself some good food. They brought chicken the other night and fries. I got skewers today. All right, so we're going to be calling upon our judges at this time. We're at four directions in the drum order. We'll be calling upon our Women's Fancy and Jingle. Women's Fancy and Jingle. This is your finals here. Once again, thank you for coming to Paimsa. Thank you for coming here this weekend. I know there's a lot of celebrations. Fort Washakie's going on, Saddle Lake's going on, Muckleshoot's going on. Kamloops is going on, so we're very thankful that you've traveled here to Warm Springs this weekend, and as well the drums. We wouldn't have a power without these drums, so thank you, drums, as well for coming here. At 9, we're down to 8 today, so I do want to thank a lot of our community members, and they came forward voluntarily. Let's give those volunteers a round of applause. They've been keeping the grounds clean, taking care of the trash, and you know, we're very thankful to many of our relatives that just came out of the goodness of their heart and just been taking care of the cleaning the grounds here. So I'm really thankful to all of them. So 125, 112, 114, 126, 118, 102, 117, 131, 105, 103, and 133 should be out there. The most stoic look ever on a Sunday. So four directions on North Hill. I believe two songs here this afternoon. Yeah, we're missing two, so. Good luck there, ladies. We're going to come on over to Four Directions for the contest song.

water. If you got water brigade or pit crews, bring some water on out to the dancers. Remember, bring some water out to the judges too. Man, Gary's looking just hot and thirsty. It's a hard job to judge, man. Good song there, Four Directions. North Hill will be getting a second song as we have Fancy and Jingle. We'll be asking for like a medium fast song. Not a fast one, but a medium fast one. Send by Women's Traditional. 17 and up, Women's Traditional be sending by. Men's Fancy Grass, Men's Traditional. We do have the shell dress and round bustle as well here this afternoon. In the high side for contest here, second song, North Hill, Let's Make a Dance.

fettuccine, spaghetti, and as well the mac and cheese. You just got to bring your own slice of Spam to put in it. So BYOS, bring your own Spam. Going over to Quartz Creek Concessions as well. They brought, hooked me up some lemonade and fried bread. So going over to Quartz Creek. Sabor Peru, going over there to hit them up as well. Rico's Tacos. Rhonda's Fry Bread hooked me up last night as well. Thank you to Rhonda's Fry Bread. The Paiamsha Smokehouse. They had racks of ribs last night. Come on back to the Bellinger's Vending. They got some good food back here as well. Shout out to a bunch of McConville's and the Slotfish Stand. They hooked up some hamburgers and hot dogs. Hooked up a maple bar. Zero sugar Dr. Pepper and cheese stand. Numbers, women's traditional numbers. 110, 100, 115, 120, 129, 111, 000, 101, 116, 124, 119, 127, 121, 128, 107, and 135. Ladies probably got double-sided tape on there inside their putt-la-puzz. It's pretty windy. Putt-la-puzz are just staying right where they're at. Battle of the Mule, you'll have song number one. Eagle Thunder, song number two.

right, circle up there, ladies. Find yourself some good real estate here for the finals here this afternoon, 2026 Firearms and Treaty Days. 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You're live out there, 91.9 as well, KWSO.com. Those that are on the internet listening in, you're right here at PIMSA. Final session. I think the judges are judging each other right now, so putting each other's numbers down. All right, looks like contest time. Finals here this afternoon. Battling Mule.

Song number one there. Pit Crews, you know what to do there, Pit Crews. Water Brigade. Gatorade and even Candyland Lemonade. Bring it on out to the dancers. That time when Nate brought Rockstar out. Today it's Candyland Lemonade instead of Rockstar.

our song number two. Or where are we at with the judges? All right, song number two, Eagle Thunder.

nice traditional round of applause there. Thank you there, Eagle Thunder, and as well, Battling Mule. We're going to be calling upon our men's fancy and grass to come on out to the dance floor. Men's fancy in grass. 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Right here in Warm Springs, 91.9 on the radio station as well, KWSO.com. So thankful to the employees of the radio station. Smiken as well, Neil Willman was here, so we're thankful to the radio station for making it available to those that can't be here and listening out there in the radio world and as well online. We celebrate here at Time Shaw, so we're going to call upon our Men's Fancy and Grass, number 208, 204, 203, 212, 216, 202, 207, 210, 218, 206, and 220 should be out on the floor. Warface, stand by the contest song, Buffalo Creek. Maybe we'll hear Lisa lead over there. Hey, Buffalo Creek. Get that. Luckamine Queen special as well. Lisa, she's going to go get dressed up here pretty quick, her and Sharon. Yeah, Sharon? Sonia was here last night. She's all dressed up today, so... Two songs there, gentlemen. Circle up. It's your finals here. Once again, thankful to all the dancers who have come here to Paiumsha. I've said a lot of celebrations taking place. We're thankful you made the choice to come here to celebrate with us on Paiumsha Tree Days. Find yourself some good real estate there, dancers. We get into your finals. Dance hard. Have fun out there. That's all about. And it, Chinich. Hey, all right. Warface.

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2: Shot of soda pop, shot of water, some Gatorade. Charmaine brought Nate some rock star this time. Yeah. Nate Frank. Is that right? Get ready for song number two. That'll be coming from Buffalo Creek. All right, song number two, finals, Buffalo Creek. Let's make them dance.

Let's give a round of applause. Our men, Swansea and Grass Dancers, come on up. Make a line there, gentlemen, make a line. Show your numbers to the judges. Well, they're all behind you. Turn around there, look the other way. All right. Good thing Joey wasn't out there. She'd have been looking at bustles, that bustle bunny. Yeah. Every day, all day, she said. Men's traditional, come on out. Yeah, you know, she asked. That was at Sim National. She asked, you know, rodeos, you know, they have buckle bunnies, basketball tournaments, you know, the players, they give away their leather sleeve jackets. What happens at powwows? What do you call them? Wow, I told her, bustle bunnies, maybe. And then she took it and ran with it, so. Men's traditional, come on out. Men's traditional. Hill, you'll have contest song Battlestone. You'll have a second song, maybe change it up, maybe Sneak Up or something for our men's traditional here this afternoon. Or if Huckleberry Hill has a Sneak Up and Battlestone, a straight or a pro hop. These traditional dancers look like they want to tell a story by a sneak up. So one of the drums will ask you for a sneak up song. Men's traditional dancers 211-200-215-217-223-221-205-201-214. Nine of you out there.

Hill, contest song.

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All right, song number two, Battlestone.

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final contest category of Pioneer Chef. We do have the WIT special. We do have the round bustle. Then there's going to be that 60 and over special for the men and women. And as well, the Luckamine Queen two-generation special. So I see Sandra dressed up. Just seen if Sharon was dressed up, that two-generation. So still trying to egg it on. Tom's telling her, hey, I can run you home right quick. Only take about 10 minutes. Let's give our men's traditional round of applause there, ladies and gentlemen. We're going to come on over to Red Sand, Northern Black Horse, for directions to bring the dancers out to get ready for those specials. So I'll give some people time to change up. Okay, Mona, we'll get these songs done, and then we'll probably have to give time for some of these dancers if they're in your special and the other special. So are you ready for yours? You ready for yours? Oh, so Gorky's ready. If we have, we'll get our judges for that. All right, 60 and older, we're going to call upon at this time. Men, women, women first. And that'll be an open contest for 60 and older. And as far as the men as well, as my, you know, ladies and gentlemen, it's my brother. And she was the chairman of this celebration. And she really took pride in this celebration from taking over, that my older brother here, Gorky and Lori, wanted to have a special to honor the 60 and older by having this open contest in honor of their daughter, even though it's a time where she just left us this year and want to take care of, you know, the celebration that she wanted. They wanted to come forward and have this special. So it helps them and their healing and their journey forward, knowing that this is something she would want if she was here to make sure. So those that are 60 and older, we're going to give you these times for these intertribals. We're going to come to Red Sand, Northern Black Horse, to get a couple intertribals in, and then we'll see if the dancers are ready. So men and women, women will go with the first one, 60 and older than the men, so it is open for those. And had to be dressed in regalia, so 60 and older women, 60 and older men. So Red Sand, we're going to come to you for intertribal, Northern Black Horse, intertribal. Come on out, dancers.

10. We're going to move on over to Northern Black Horse. Once again, we're calling upon those 60 and older to be getting ready in an open contest for the women, and as well 60 and older for the men to be standing by. We're ready to NBH. Let's keep them going.

just getting their inner tribal in. So those getting ready for the specials, for the WEIT, the Shell Dress Special, as well as the Round Bustle will be getting ready. 16 over open for the women be standing by, and as well the 16 over men be standing by. For directions, whenever you get the microphone, go ahead and take it away.

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We're going to go ahead and clear the dance floor at this time. Thank you, dancers. Thank you, drums, for those beautiful songs. Song's got Bunsky on there even. Oh, man. All right, at this time, ladies and gentlemen, we're going to call upon our ladies, 60 and older, come on out to the dance floor. We're going to call upon our judges as well. Lori, Frida, Jelly, or if you said, make sure you call her Jelly now. Rosie, and Joanne. Ladies 60 and older in regalia to come on out. Warface, be standing by. We'll get the microphone on over to Warface. I believe you've been called upon for a war dance and a Pipit song. A lot of times on the Pipes of Flyer, the poster, and that's what I was talking to some of them about when Pepsi Cola used to be the big sponsor of the Paiimsa Powwow Committee, the powwow, that it was Oliver Kirk who every year designed a poster and got things together. And a lot of people asked, you know, because it was war dance back then, so it was a women's war dance, graceful war dance. So we're going to call upon our 60 year and older women to come on out. It is an open contest. So we'll be getting a war dance song and as well a Kupipit, the round dance, women's honor song here this afternoon. And then stand by 60 and older men as this contest my brother wanted to put on for the 60 and up. As you know, he's Atwai Donner, was the chairman of this celebration and really taking pride in carrying forward the Paiimsa traditions and keeping things going, that he wanted to have this contest to honor the elders, the 60 and up, in that good way. So, you know, a lot of them travel sometimes annually. They come here every year. Some of them come and they contribute to make sure that the celebration goes accordingly. We want to thank those elders for those contributions as well, but as well to come just out of respect and love for one another as relatives. So I'm thankful to my brother and his wife Lori for putting this contest on. Final call to anybody that is 60 and older and the women in regalia to come on out. 60 and older and the women to come on out. Guys ready? Okay. Ladies and gentlemen, I'm going to ask you all to please rise as we have our mothers, our grandmothers, our aunts, all of our elders that are there in this contest that the family wants to put on to honor the 60 and older. We're going to come on over to Warface for the song. We've been called upon for the appropriate song. So Warface.

song, beautiful dancing. 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Yeah, you can got a 60 and older dog out there. In dog years. Yeah, if you have any extra water, Gatorade, Pepsi. Thank you once again to Bright Knight for being here. I know they're packing up. Thank you there for your contributions there, helping us out here throughout the weekend. So.

All right, Warface is going to call upon Kapipis round dance. Kapipit.

is our second selection. Here's our third selection.

exit there. Four. Fifth selection, come on up and shake hands there, ladies. Come on up, shake hands. We're going to call upon our 60 and older men to come on out. 60 and older men to come on out. We're going to call upon our judges as well. 60 and older men, come on out to the floor.

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He said, old. Back when Reel to Reel was in, and they just converted to an album from Reel to Reel. That's old, I guess. But what did you say, 60? 62. All right. Happy birthday to Harold Paul. 60 and old there.

Gates, you've been called upon once again for a straight song and a change-up song, I believe. So, we want to shake hands here. Come on up, ladies. We'll get our champions as well here to introduce themselves. Here for a contest song for our 60 and up. Let's all rise once again there, ladies and gentlemen, our fathers, our grandfathers, our uncles that are out there here this afternoon. 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

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Yeah, these guys, yeah. 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Okay. Mr. Heemsong. I wish I was there to hear that moment. That moment there on Friday. Glad my brother Captain was there to hear it. Yeah, he came and kind of shared. You know what happened with brother? Yaya? All right. Who's ready for song number two there? Make some noise, Warm Springs.

0: and gentlemen, are 60 and up. Men's contest here. First place champion right over here. He is the poster boy for Pendleton Roundup this year.
1: Thank you, Nick Masasa. Thank you.
0: Second place.
2: Good afternoon. My name is Philip Allen. Napa, Idaho. Me too. Glad I came over this year. Thank you.
0: Third place winner.
3: Billy Boise Senior from Washington, Oregon. Glad to be here.
0: And there's a round of applause at this time. Warface, come on up. Got some money here. Come on up. Shake hands with the family. All the German group, come on up there. Come on up, Warface. Featuring T-Mac.
1: This little word, you know, they're throwing out about poster boy. But you know, when I first started on the floor, and you know, not only your family or your father or your uncle or whoever, and the encouraging words that came from the circle, especially when they step up to you when you're walking off the floor to catch you. You remind me of my uncle. You remind me of my brother. You remind me of your father. And it's an explanation to all the sons, daughters, grandchildren. When you come to the circle, this is what our life is. We replace. We replace those that are missing. And that's from your dancing floor. Not the applause, not the money. That smile, that shake of that hand, and the encouragement to keep you in this circle. That's what you're dancing for, that smile inside the aisle around you. You're dancing for that pusher that's getting pounded on. They call it the drum. That's that heartbeat of the circle. That's what you're bringing to life. That's what this is all about, children. That's our moving forward is you. When you come out here and get a handshake and a smile, say that's your dancing, just like Auntie used to dance, or Grandma. That's that encouragement to keep you moving forward. Make sure this whole circle right here stays alive. Because when you go places, all of a sudden things change. Something different. But it makes it stronger when you're here in the circle. It makes it more brighter. But you know, we're glad with the weather. It can rain, snow all at once. The circle's still going to be here. Because you make it here. That's what our life is about. And with the washout that was going on, that's all of us that's off. And they keep talking about poster boy. I'm doing that for you too. Not only just the pleasure of being on a piece of paper, but remember, I'm taking your smile and your happiness along with it. That's for you. All of us. Hey.
0: Thank you once again there. Mr. Heemsaw. One of these times I'm going to sit and witness a captain witness. Okay, all right. Horses, a round of applause once again. You know, as the celebration continued, and it was always the teachings of our elders, mainly Psychia, my grandmother, that's why Bernice Mitchell, she always said you have to go on for the living, to the best of your abilities. I know each and every one of us, we suffered some really hard losses this year. Two of them being our Warm Springs chief, one of them being the chairman of this celebration. Many of our family members that our people had to come together and take care of, not only here, but across the river where Terry, up in Yakima, up the river, up in Umatilla, Paulville, some of our Palouse relatives, and Esper's. They worked tirelessly to take care of loved ones from during that time of Paimsha. It was my Aunt Teenie, her son, who came forward. That's why his son now had some items he wanted to gift to the Atwai chairman. But between that time, she passed. And that time when this celebration started, he passed. So the mother, Cheney, has the items she wants to bring and present to Gorky and Lori, what was brought forward from the Atwai, her son, we can't mention his name. But we know the intent and the love that came from this bundle and the items that are here will continue to go to the father and mother of their Atwai

Brady, so they wanted to come forward and still provide the items that were put forth that was supposed to have been a gift to the Atwai daughter of Gorky and Lori. And then from that time, the son ended up passing just recently. So Teeny wanted to still continue to bring forward to the family. And Sharon, come on forward. And ladies and gentlemen, it is a hard time for the mother and father, but they knew they had to go forward with the celebration. Sharon had to go forward with the celebration. Teeny had to go forward as she has two grandchildren who are active. One was Miss Warm Springs. The other one was Miss Payusha. So she knew she had to continue forward, knowing the teachings and responsibility, as you know, Saikia was her aunt. And she knew the words and the teachings of having to continue on for those that are living, that her daughter, her granddaughter, that she's here to support her. And it's not an easy walk and road to go on when you lose a loved one. Sometimes you want to sit back and just let everything go, let it flow. But then again, we have to keep these celebrations going to the best of our abilities. It's not out of disrespect when we do some of those releases. We, some of us, release from fishing and hunting, from gathering the foods. But these celebrations, these are things that we must keep going, because it's a responsibility to bring the people together. And so that was the importance why they came forward as they did today. So I'm thankful to my Aunt Teeny. All right, so my aunt as well, she heard that there was a new little committee member. So there's some items here for my daughter who was born Tuesday. I can't bring her out. It's a little bit too windy and cold. So she's been in her carrier for the last few days. And, you know, people are excited to see her. So she'll receive some items. And real thankful to my aunt here for bringing forward, and as well providing to the mother and father, that hopefully the healing continues, that they go forward. And the strength from each and every one of you, of your prayers, to keep them going for this celebration and for the next generation to keep going with this Payusha. Thank you. Next year, Payusha.